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0: 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I am with you until 10. 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
6: 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I'm Dr. Keith Solomon, D.C. from the Long Island Disc Decompression Center. 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Well, I'm here to tell you that there's another option, and it doesn't involve surgery. It's called VAXD and the Zenith A100. These two state-of-the-art decompression

0: machines pull the disc back into position by creating a negative pressure within the disc. This in turn forces nutrients into the disc and gives the spine the space it needs so that there is less irritation on the spinal nerves, which is causing the pain. VAX-D is so successful it's been seen on ABC, CBS, and NBC News. 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

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I'm telling you, it's going to be a rough one. 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
2: 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I'm Dr. Keith Solomon, D.C., from the Long Island Disc Decompression Center. 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Well, I'm here to tell you that there's another option, and it doesn't involve surgery. 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This, in turn, forces nutrients into the disc and gives the spine the space it needs so that there is less irritation on the spinal nerves, which is causing the pain. VAX-D is so successful, it's been seen on ABC, CBS, and NBC News. 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

coming up in your future, right around the corner. I don't know how else to say it. 90s and 9 is ahead of us. 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

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We do it every Monday through Friday, 9 a.m. Andre kicks it off. One full hour of 90s music. Myself, Sean Lynch, I give you four back-to-back 90s songs, like this one from Hole, Celebrity Skin.

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Hell yeah. Green Day. Time of Your Life. Always remember Seinfeld having, like, it was the second to last episode ever, and they did a montage episode, and they used Green Day, Time of Your Life. It was very moving. Mighty, mighty Boss Stones on The Shark.

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Oh, yeah. A little Blind Melon. 94.3 The Shark. Everything that rocks. My name is Sean Lynch. I'm out of here. I got to go to bed. We're going to go home, have some ice cream, have some Twizzlers, put on TV. I don't know. Watch something. Oh, History Channel. Great. Catch out Tom Hanks, History Channel. World War II. It's like 18 hours long. I'll go home and watch that. Your Social D, Social Distortion, Born to Kill on the Shark. Have a great night.

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1: Pretty quiet out there so far in the early going. No major delays to report on the Long Island Expressway, the Northern State or the Southern State, the Cross Island, the Meadowbrook, the Wanzaw, the Seaford Oyster Bay, and Sexagoes all look pretty good. No overnight road work out there, so all lanes are open on all the main roads. If you're taking the trains, no problems there. The Long Island Railroad is running on or close. If you have a traffic tip, call 955 News. I'm John Lynch with Long Island Traffic.
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0: locations in Comac and Copaig.
1: There's a little bit of volume starting to build up on the LIE westbound over by the Queens Line. No major delays on the northern state or southern state. The Cross Island a little slow northbound heading towards the Long Island Expressway. The Long Island Railroad is on or close. I'm John Lynch with Long Island Traffic.
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2: It's a little slow on the LIE westbound at Glen Cove Road. Some delays building up westbound heading into Queens. The northern state a little slow westbound by the Wantaw. The southern state still pretty quiet. The Cross Island has a little bit of volume northbound heading towards the Long Island Expressway. The Meadowbrook, the Wantaw, the Seaford Oyster Bay, and Sectacus are all pretty quiet. No delays on the train so far this morning. The Long Island Railroad is running on or close to schedule. System-wide, if you have a traffic tip, call 955-NEWS.
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0: 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Now say this a good way.
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3: All right, let's start with this off-duty firefighter who punched through a roof to save a woman who was trapped in a flooded car. First of all, did you see the images of this flash flood?
4: Yeah.
3: It was scary as S.
4: Yeah, man.
3: Off-duty New York firefighter is being called a hero after rescuing a woman trapped in her submerged car during a recent flash flooding, which kind of reminds me of what happened in Oxford a few years back.
4: Yeah.
3: The firefighter spotted the vehicle filling up with water, climbed on top of the car, smashed through the sunroof using his hands and a metal cup to free her. So here is Carmen, the woman, and then you'll hear the firefighter.
5: When I called 911, they had me on hold, and then when they came on, if anybody was going to come, how would they get here? Like, you know what I mean? So I really thought that was it.
6: Well, if it was my family, I would hope somebody would do the same, and, you know, and I was hoping to God that there was no kids in the backseat.
3: He got emotional, too.
4: Yeah.
3: I was just about to poke fun at her for being a...
4: Right.
3: No, I wasn't.
4: Yeah, I saw the video.
3: Crazy. She thought she was going to die.
4: I mean, that car was up. You know, the water was like up to like the sunroof. I mean, she was underwater at this point. Like when he got her.
3: She was done.
4: Yeah. Yeah.
3: No, yeah, few if he did finished. Not get her, she was done.
4: Yeah.
3: Oh, my God. And I love how these firefighters, they make it sound like, yeah.
4: Just a day's work, yeah.
3: Yeah, I just was there and, you know, got to help.
4: Yeah. Well, thank God for him.
3: Oh, man. That's bananas. Let's talk about something I posted on Facebook last night.
4: Okay.
3: Which has gotten a lot of comments. This 7-foot snake on someone's roof.
4: That thing was immense.
3: Can you imagine?
4: No.
3: No.
4: No.
3: Are you a snake person?
4: Not really,
3: like,
4: no.
3: I'm not a snake person.
4: I'm not really, no.
3: People like them as pets.
4: Yeah.
3: No.
4: Garter snake I could play with. They don't bite. You know, they kind of
3: You
4: cute.
3: Can play with a gardener snake?
4: A garter snake, yeah.
3: Ruth?
4: Yeah.
3: Can we get a gardener snake in here, please?
4: Yeah, go ahead.
3: All right.
4: Yeah, those are fun. We used to pick them up all the time. Yeah.
7: They can get pretty big, too.
4: Yeah, I know, but they're...
3: Right. Find the biggest gardener snake you can.
4: They're friendly, though.
7: I used to have one.
4: They're friendly.
3: I played with gardener snakes. I had one as a pet.
4: Yeah.
3: It didn't know it was a pet. It
4: had no idea.
3: It felt like it was trapped.
4: In captivity. Yes. This kid keeps looking at me.
3: Yeah. Okay. So you're going to play with a gardener snake.
4: Yeah, you just kind of pick it up, like, you know, let it, you know, coil around your hand, stuff like that. You know, what snakes do.
3: I can't wait to see this.
4: What snakes do, yeah.
3: Look, you're not gonna, if this thing bites your face, I'm not going to unhinge its jaw.
4: You know, I don't think they do that.
7: They have to eat.
4: Yeah, but they're not like rattlers or something like that.
3: Yeah. Okay.
4: Yeah. Rattler, no. Stay far away from rattlers.
3: All right. Well, on this video, there's this giant black 7-foot-long snake climbing a roof.
4: Yeah.
3: And I got the video from Trapper Don. So, Don, where was that?
8: Oh, that was the east side of Meriden.
3: Okay. And what did you do with that snake?
8: Well, I didn't catch it.
3: Can you talk into the mouthpiece, please?
4: Yeah, a little muffled.
3: This makes me crazy.
4: Unless you're inside the snake right now.
3: Yeah. Were you eaten by the snake? Are you inside the snake?
4: It's a little tight in here.
8: No, we didn't catch it. It ended up coming back down the roof and went in by the chimney and ended up in his attic.
3: Oh. So that snake is still in that house.
8: He's probably just yawning and waking up this morning.
4: Having his coffee, yep. Couple quick mice, yeah, you know, before he goes to work.
3: Read the snake newspaper.
4: Yeah, exactly. With the Slither Times, yes. Yeah.
3: The Slither Times.
4: Every song, everything starts with I'm guessing there's no mice in that house, that's for sure.
8: That's probably why he's in there.
4: Yeah.
3: Not in the attic.
4: Yeah, can I bomb my garage?
3: Oh, wait, you think he's in there because it's a good food? Like, there's a lot of mice in the house?
4: They're feeding grounds.
8: 100% pretty much is feeding grounds, yeah. And there's chipmunks outside. I know the house very well. It's a friend of mine, and I've done work there before. He bought it. A lot of chipmunks running around, and the snake just found a nice place to live. And, you know, I told my buddy, you got no mice in the house. He said, that's for sure. You know?
3: So, yeah. Wait, so where's the bedroom?
8: on the other side of the bathroom, on the other side of the chimney, so maybe 20 feet away.
3: Yeah, so I would not be able to sleep peacefully knowing there's a 7-foot snake above my head.
4: Right.
7: Sorry, I was watching the video. It's so long. That thing definitely doesn't get that long without eating often.
4: Oh, yeah.
8: Very good. Yeah, yeah. That's older, about a 10-year, 12-year-old snake, and it depends on the environment and the food source. And for a snake to get that big, yeah, there's plenty of food around, you know? So that's a big one.
7: Like, he's long, but he's also girthy.
4: Yeah, he's got some width.
3: It's big and thick.
4: Got that width going on.
7: Yeah.
4: Yeah.
3: How long do those snakes normally get? Is that a normal length?
8: About 5 to 6 foot. So.
3: Okay, so it's a little
4: in
3: bit,
4: the ballpark.
3: This is
4: a little overachiever.
3: Yeah.
8: Yeah, yeah.
3: What do they eat? So mice, chipmunks?
8: Other snakes. They'll eat other snakes.
4: Really?
3: Wow.
8: Yeah.
3: So if there's one up there, is there possible? Is you think there'll be, how many do you think are up there?
8: Probably just him, okay? But when I had gone up, we looked at some skins and stuff, and I had to play with them a little. I said, yeah, those are probably his skins, and you know me. So I said, but there's other skins, so who knows? You might have half a dozen up here. And the look on his face was just...
3: That's what you want in a trapper.
4: Yeah.
3: Yeah. Like, all right, you didn't get the snake, and you're making jokes.
4: Right. Right there's a back skin, right there's a foreskin.
8: Yeah. Yeah.
4: Wow.
8: You know, so he's going away. He's leaving, I think, Friday, taking a month off, going on a road trip, and I told him I'd come up. And, you know, he doesn't mind it in the yard again. It eats all the mice and the chipmunks and stuff. So I'll set up a camera and try to get a time frame of when he's coming and going. And
3: how can you lure that thing out of there? Can you?
8: Really no
4: just a mouse.
8: You know, there's really no way to trap him. That's why I'm going to put up a camera. I'll send pictures or videos.
3: Okay.
8: When he leaves, I'll get up on the roof real quick and block the hole and then go around it. See if there's any other holes that he might be able to get in.
3: Okay.
4: Yeah, but then I'll just use disguise and knock on the door and claim to be selling something.
7: Salesperson.
4: Amazon.
3: With a hat and something.
4: Right.
3: Yeah.
4: Put a door, please.
3: All right, Trevor Dodd. Thank you, man. Appreciate it.
8: All right, you guys take care.
4: You too. Right, you too. Be careful out there.
3: Jeez.
4: Yeah, it's a big ass snake, man.
3: That is a big ass snake. I am not into it.
4: Yeah. Way too big.
1: What kind of snake was that? Do you know what it was?
4: Black snake?
3: Black snake?
4: Yeah.
3: We forgot to ask him if it's poisonous.
1: Right. Yeah.
4: Google.
3: Is it poisonous?
4: Let's find out.
7: Usually you see the round head shape. No problem. It's when it's like that triangle shape is like.
3: Yeah.
7: Okay, that's no good.
3: I'm not a big snake person.
7: No. A lot of people in the comments are saying rat snake.
4: Rat snake. Black, called black rat snake or black racer. Completely non-venomous and harmless to humans.
1: Cool.
4: To mice, however,
3: okay.
4: Big difference, yeah.
3: That has to be a horrible death to be killed by a snake.
4: Oh, my God, yeah. Imagine seeing that coming at you like, wah! Yeah.
3: Well, if it's a mouse and he could fit it in its mouth, does he just eat it? Or does he strangle it first?
4: I think they just swallow it whole.
3: They swallow it whole?
4: I think, yeah.
3: That's got to be.
4: It sucks.
7: You don't want it fighting its way back out, though. I think they suffocate it first.
3: Yeah.
1: It depends on the snake. I had a boa, and you had to feed it live mice.
4: Yeah.
3: Okay. What was that like, watching it?
1: You had to put it in a box. Like, you put it in a box with the mouse, and it would just grab it and coil. And it would just
3: squeeze
1: the life out of it.
3: Dead.
1: And then eat it. Yeah.
3: And then eat it.
7: Sometimes you hear, like, a little.
1: It was pretty brutal.
3: That's what Ruth does to her food.
1: It was a lot, yeah. I saw her coiling around a salad in the lobby.
3: Robin Manorville.
9: When I was a child, I caught a gardener snake. It gave birth right on my food. I picked the baby snake. Its life was gone. Maybe because I put my finger on the gardener snake. It didn't move. The baby's gone. I had a snake give birth on my foot.
3: He had a snake give birth on his foot, and he puts it to comfortably numb. That's pretty.
4: I'm sorry, I missed that. What'd you say?
3: By the way, that's the first listener call of the day.
4: Right?
3: So I don't know. It's hard to beat that one.
4: Yeah.
3: Thank you.
4: Right. Although we could try.
3: Not that you should try. We once, we had an above ground pool back in the day, and we had the little area where you put your feet in to kind of clean them off.
4: Yeah, the bucket.
3: The little, it was like a, it wasn't really a bucket. It was whatever. But we moved that to clean the water out, and there was a snake underneath it.
4: Oh.
3: Copperhead.
4: Oh, wow. Whoa.
3: Oh, yeah.
4: Big difference.
3: My brother grabbed a machete and cut it into like 15 pieces.
4: Wow. Sushi.
3: And what's interesting is that all the pieces keep moving.
7: Yeah.
4: Yeah. It takes a while for it to realize.
3: It takes a while.
4: You're dead.
7: Pretty gross.
4: Right.
3: Yeah. I wonder, like, if the midsection's like, hey,
4: that guy looks just like me. Let's all dance.
3: That would actually be a funny video.
4: It would.
3: Not really, but, you know, you put it to music.
4: Right, right, right.
3: Everybody dance now.
2: Right. Jazz and AJ in the morning.
3: Dumbass news is next.
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11: Westbound delays on the LIE heading into Glen Cove Road, then it's slow westbound heading into Queens. The northern state has some westbound delays heading into Queens. The southern state is a little slow westbound heading into Eagle Avenue. It's heavy on Sunrise Highway, eastbound heading into the Shinnecock Locks. The Long Island Railroad is on or close. If you have a traffic tip, call 955-NEWS. I'm John Lynch with Long Island Traffic.
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6: 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Coming up on Dumbass News.
7: A toddler pulled a gun from a diaper bag.
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1: Yep. Dumbass. All right, so it started with a routine seatbelt stop and ended with a toddler pulling a loaded gun from a diaper bag.
2: Damn, these kids learn so young.
1: A 37-year-old St. Paul man faces charges after a toddler pulled a loaded handgun from a diaper bag during a traffic stop. It all started because the driver wasn't wearing a seatbelt.
2: Okay.
1: Cops pull him over and find that he didn't have a driver's license.
2: Oh.
1: All right, then they find out he had outstanding warrants. And you got three kids under the age of three in the back seat. One started crying, so the other one started climbing into the diaper bag to get a tissue.
2: Oh.
1: Instead of a tissue, he pulls out a loaded handgun.
2: That's a big difference, yeah. One's a cleanest, one's a cleaner.
1: Cops instructed the child to put the weapon down.
2: Right, who's the big boy? Who's the big boy? Who's the big boy?
1: Recovered it safely.
2: Put the gun down. Who's the big boy?
1: The firearm contained six rounds in its magazine.
2: No.
1: None in the chamber. The man told police he carried the gun for protection due to death threats.
2: Oh.
1: And placed it near the diaper bag when pulled over.
2: Oh.
1: He faces gross misdemeanor charges for child endangerment by a firearm. Bail was set at $5,000, but seems low.
2: Very low.
1: To me.
2: He had a loaded gun and a loaded diaper. Nice.
3: It reminds me of the baby from Who Framed Roger Rabbit.
2: Yes. Mm,
1: right.
2: Yeah, his whole thing stays like yesterday diapers.
4: I ain't going back.
2: Right? I ain't going no crib. Give me the damn cookie.
3: Yep.
5: Protection from what? Like
3: the baby daycare? Right.
2: Barney.
1: Yeah, the $5,000 seems...
2: That's very cheap, yeah.
1: Yeah.
2: Yeah.
1: It doesn't say if he was legally carrying the gun, but I'm not... guessing he was, because
2: yeah,
1: it's not much,
2: right? Actually, the baby got all the charges. Yeah, got an officer. By the time he graduates, he'd be out of prison.
3: Get on the ground,
2: right? For his prison tattoo.
1: That'd be funny. You wake up in jail and there's a baby,
2: right?
1: A little orange jumpsuit
3: carving into the wall with a knife.
2: He's already got like respect tattoo on his chest,
1: piercings,
2: thug life. Yeah.
3: Give me a honey bun.
2: Right.
1: Proof that British sports fans are hungry for something good. Run this by me again. So someone lost their keys in the stadium.
2: Yeah. And everybody started chanting about the keys.
1: How do they know to chant about the keys? Did they put it on the board?
2: I guess one person held it up and folks started and then everybody else joined in.
5: Okay. It's part of their cult. They have like a chant for everything.
2: They like to chant. Yeah, exactly. Yeah. Going to the bathroom.
1: They're chanters.
2: Going to the bathroom. Yeah,
5: they do this on the way to the game and during the game and then on the way home from the game.
2: Right. It's annoying, basically, yes.
1: Maybe they should get some good teams.
2: Right.
1: Or watch the teams.
2: Exactly. Cheer for them.
1: All right. Here's the chant. So someone found keys.
2: Yeah.
4: Whose keys are these?
2: And one guy's really into it. Whose keys are these?
6: Whose keys are these?
2: Someone's totally into it.
4: Whose keys are these?
3: They love a, chant in Europe, don't they? They love a...
2: It's almost like an opera.
3: Everything is like it turns into a chant, I feel like.
2: Yeah.
7: He's got his keys! He's got his keys! He's got his keys!
1: So now he has his keys.
3: Exactly. They found
5: got it.
3: Got it.
1: And they chant about that.
4: Yeah. Wait for something else. Wait for something else. Someone lost underwear. Someone lost underwear. Whose underwear are these?
1: I have to pee.
4: He's got to pee.
3: All they need is a little bit better food. And they might be, on their way.
4: Someone farted in the elevator.
1: I think they could use some dentists over there.
2: Yes, they can.
1: Like, if I was a dentist, I'd head right over there. Man, am I going to make a lot of money.
2: Chicletville, yeah.
5: While they're chanting, it's easy. Just be like, yep, you, C37, you're first.
2: 2:30, 4:30.
1: All right, and what's this parody song about?
2: The sweaty days of summer are not good for a guy.
1: Okay. Here we go. And we're ready.
2: The song's called Crotches on Fire, by the way. The summer heat song. Everybody knows this feeling. I know I hate when it happens.

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3: It's slow on the southern state, westbound heading into Eagle Avenue. The northern state has westbound delays heading into Queens. The LIE stop and go westbound from Glen Cove Road out through the Queens line. The Cross Island has northbound delays from the southern state up to the Long Island Expressway. No major problems on the Meadowbrook, the Wantagh, the Seaford Oyster Bay, or the Sex Coast. The Long Island Railroad is running on or close to schedule system-wide. I'm John Lynch with Long Island Traffic.
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1: We're going to do On the Board. Today, it's the top things that live in your junk drawer.
14: Ooh.
1: Extra points if you could call in and kind of go through your junk drawer.
14: Nice.
1: That's the only way we'll let you guess more than one thing. If you're just pulling stuff out.
14: If it opens.
1: 877-764-2535. Paul Langford, you have one already?
15: Oh, man, yeah, do I. Cat toys.
1: Cat toys. Yeah. Boy, that's a ding for me, by the way.
14: Yeah, mine will scatter in the house. Drawer. Where Marshall puts them, yeah.
1: Yeah.
16: Yeah,
15: I've
16: on the board.
15: For a pencil,
16: I've got one or two.
15: The mouse comes out. I go for something else. The mice come out. I'm like, can you put them like, somewhere? She's like, well, they look good in here. I'm like, okay.
1: No, I asked Jennifer, for every new mouse cat toy you bring in, can you eliminate one?
14: Oh, yes.
1: We're getting overrun.
14: Oh. Yes.
1: By cat toys.
15: There you go.
14: Oh, I've got them everywhere.
1: Yep. Everywhere.
14: Yep. Same. Everywhere.
1: They're
14: same.
1: Everywhere.
14: Everywhere. Under, in the dining room, the living room.
1: It looks
14: the kitchen.
1: Like a cat toy truck blew up in the house.
14: Yeah.
15: you walk to the bathroom, you step on one in the dark. It's like, what the hell is
1: oh,
15: that?
1: Oh, yeah. They're on the stairs. Like, they're going to kill somebody.
14: I'm grateful when I step on those. It's not puke.
1: yeah.
16: I mean,
14: it's
16: yeah.
14: It's like a rope.
16: The dog toys, too, because the dogs oh, yeah. have sharp
14: those
16: toys.
14: Squeak, though. Those
1: yeah,
14: squeak.
1: And they make noise.
16: Those Nyla bones are sharp after they chew on them, and you step on one of those.
14: You
16: things.
14: Could kill someone with those things, yeah.
1: We're redoing the kitchen, and we were moving the appliances out, and we had this guy moving the appliance, and this cat toy was, like, hidden for, like, years.
14: Yeah.
1: It just starts making noise. It sounded like a giant cricket.
14: Right.
1: This guy jumped like a cat across the room.
14: He found him stuck to the ceiling.
1: Yeah. He's like,
14: get out of the curtain. Get out of the curtain.
1: Cat toys on the board.
16: I am not saying that it's not in your junk box, in your junk drawer, but it's not in mine. So it's not on the list for this one.
14: Okay.
1: Okay.
15: All right. Thanks, man.
1: All right, Paul Langford. 877-764-2535. Things that live in our junk drawers. I took a

0: What's in your junk drawer? Brian's doing the board today. 877-764-2535. Chaz and AJ in the morning. Is there any particular reason we're doing this?
1: I was in my junk drawer the other day.
0: Oh.
1: Trying to clear it out.
2: Oh, good luck.
1: You know, just everything in there.
0: It literally is full of junk.
2: It is.
1: You always have this doom drawer where you're just like, I'll throw it in there. Yeah. And then I'll use it at some point.
2: Mine's a combination of the cutlery drawer and junk drawer.
1: And you never do.
2: So the cutlery
0: That's stupid.
2: Everything around.
0: That is stupid.
2: Everything ends up in there. I got a junk house, okay?
0: No, but you have knives in there with junk.
2: Yes. I do.
1: That's a good way to reach
0: it. That is so AJ. AJ.
2: But the knives are facing away from me, so I'm good. Yeah.
3: How do you know?
2: Because I put them that way. nothing turned it around during the night.
3: It's the junk drawer. Nothing makes sense in there.
2: Right.
0: Wow.
2: Yep.
0: It's supposed to be just junk, not knives.
2: And forks and spoons.
0: Wait a minute.
2: You know the cutlery thing that you have that has, like, you put all your spoons in here, you put all your forks
3: the
2: in
3: organizer.
2: Here?
3: The organizer. Yes.
2: The organizer. That's in there, and somehow around it became the junk drawer.
0: Oh, my God.
2: Yes. That's what I said, too.
1: Usually those are separate drawers.
2: Basically, my house needs lightning to hit it.
0: So you might pull a fork off of, like, the tip of a rotting battery and then put the fork in your mouth.
2: No rotting batteries.
0: Okay.
2: Yeah, no rotting batteries. Just everything else.
0: Okay.
2: Yeah.
0: All right, so
2: nothing like
0: catnip.
2: Fire.
0: Like, maybe catnip is on a spoon.
2: I could use some catnip. You see me chasing around a ball of yarn.
0: Aaronette.
4: Good morning, guys.
0: Morning.
2: Good morning.
4: How about like a random 25-year-old phone that died?
2: Oh, wow.
1: Oh, that's a good one.
0: Oh, yeah. Like old technology.
1: Yeah. I got
2: Blackberry.
1: T-Mobile Sidekick.
2: Yeah.
3: We had a digital camera that was kicking around for a long time.
1: Yeah.
2: Right. Hey, you never know. Might come back.
1: Yeah.
2: Oh, look, it's Polaroid.
0: On the board?
1: It is not on the board.
2: Oh.
1: No.
2: That's a good guess, though.
1: That is a good guess.
0: Thank you, Aaronette. Dan?
5: Hey, I got some miscellaneous screws in mine.
0: Screws.
1: Yep.
2: That extra one you found, you put something together.
1: Yes.
2: You're like, I'm going to figure out why.
5: It's always an extra one.
2: Yep.
1: Yeah.
0: On the board?
1: Yes, it is on the board.
2: Yeah.
1: Loose screws for something important. I know I'm going to need them at some point.
2: Right.
1: You never use them.
0: When you never do until you throw them up.
2: Right.
0: And then a week later, it's like, my God, if I only had that screw that I held on to for
1: That's
0: 8 years.
1: That's where that screw came from.
2: Do you ever notice you constantly see something and you, like, dismiss it, and then when you finally need it, it's missing?
1: Yes.
0: Yep.
2: What's that damn thing? I kept seeing it all the time.
0: John, Miller Place.
6: Hey, good morning, crew. Happy Wednesday. I know, thank God. How about those mismatched birthday candles? There's always, like, they're never enough for the birthday party. It's like 14 different brands and colors.
0: That's a good one, by the way.
1: Yeah.
3: Because you throw away the ones that burned, or you save the ones you didn't use.
2: Or you just bought the ones that you used and put them back.
1: Yeah.
2: They only got burned once.
3: If you get them fast enough.
2: Exactly.
0: On the board?
1: Yes, it is on the board.
6: Yes.
1: And bonus points if it's shaped like a number or a letter.
0: Wow.
1: Because those are also the ones that end up in there.
2: Right.
6: Yeah, you turn them upside down. If it's a 6, turn it to a 9.
1: Exactly. Exactly.
2: 18 because 81.
0: All right. Thank you, John. Hungry man.
7: Hey, thinking it's a few old batteries. You know, like one, like double A. That was in there forever.
2: Or the 9-volt.
7: A little bit of juice out of it.
2: Right. Yeah.
0: That's always in my junk drawer.
2: Yeah.
0: Batteries. Random batteries.
2: Yeah, the 9-volt. You're like, blah, blah.
1: I actually did that the other day. I found a 9-volt in the junk drawer.
2: Yeah.
1: And I was like, is this still good? And I had to do the touch it to my tongue.
2: Yeah,
1: I had to try it.
0: Oh, my God.
2: Your hair flies up for a second.
1: It was bad. It was not a good one.
2: Yeah.
1: But that is on the board.
2: Nice.
1: Woo! It is on the board. A single AAA that may or may not still work.
0: All right, thank you, Hunger Man. Rob?
8: Weed and weed accessories such as jars empty and full of weed, bowls, grinders, tweezers, paper clips.
0: That's not
8: M&M,
0: junk.
2: No.
8: A baby snake.
0: That's your stash. That's your stash drawer. Seriously.
1: That's not.
2: Your house is one big felony.
8: No, it's legal here.
1: Yeah, true.
0: All right, thank you.
1: Yeah, there's no weed on the junk drawer.
8: Aw, man.
2: That's not junk. Yeah.
0: It's not junk.
1: It was quality merchandise.
2: Yeah, it's called entertainment.
0: Jennifer sent me the audio of this cat toy that freaked out the appliance remover.
2: It was a gun cocking. I would have ran too.
1: A nightmare, bro.
0: That guy jumped across the floor. He moved this thing. He thought it was like some kind of weird rodent or something. Yeah. Bill in Westbrook.
9: Good morning. So my wife thinks everything in my drawer is junk, but I don't. So
0: do you have your own drawer and she has her own drawer?
9: I have two drawers. She does have her own, yes.
2: Wow.
0: Okay. Her drawer is bigger though, right? Her drawer is the size of two drawers?
9: No, sir. Mine have the two biggest ones.
0: Okay.
2: Man's got castle.
9: I got everything you can name, but I'm going to go with miniature screwdrivers just to start with.
2: Okay.
0: You got to have, but that's not junk. That's what's supposed to be in there. That's like,
2: those are your usable stuff.
0: You got to have your hammer.
2: Right.
0: Got to have your tape measure. You got to have a Phillips and a flathead screwdriver.
2: And Band-Aids.
0: And a pair of pliers.
9: All right. Yep.
1: That's your like in-home toolkit.
0: Yeah.
1: You know, it's your quick,
0: that's how a junk drawer starts.
2: Yeah.
0: It's like, I'm going to need these tools. I need them close.
2: Right.
0: And then, well, we'll throw the batteries in there.
1: Yeah.
0: Right?
1: Yeah.
0: Spare chains. Yeah. Extra screws.
2: The cat toys.
0: Yeah. And the cat toys. Right.
2: Yeah.
10: Got a lot of Allen wrenches.
1: Yes.
9: During COVID, my daughter couldn't stand going in the drawers, so she took everything out of the drawers, which was breaking my heart, and she put in plastic inserts. And now everything's separated in the drawer. It's fantastic.
1: That is nice. We have those too.
9: I love it.
2: Yeah. Put a mouse trap in there.
0: That's funny.
2: She won't go in there again. Snap!
0: Thank you, Bill. Appreciate it. All right, we're talking about what's in your junk drawer. 877-764-2535. Extra points if you can go through the junk drawer.
2: Yeah.
0: That's what we'll take multiple answers from you if you're at your junk drawer going through it on air. Chaz and AJ in the morning.

0: What's in your junk drawer? John, Long Island. It's Chaz and AJ in the morning.
1: Roll of tape.
2: Various rolls of tape.
3: Various.
2: Masking.
0: Yeah, you got the tape that's the Amazon boxes.
2: Right.
0: You got, what, you got your blue tape in there? You got your scotch tape in there.
2: Yes. The plastic tape, you have to rip your teeth.
0: Yep. What's that?
2: The plastic tape, you got to rip your teeth. The really, like, clear plastic one.
4: Packing tape.
2: Yeah, that tastes terrible.
0: Don't you have the little cutting edge on the...
2: No, I just got the roll of tape.
0: You just buy the
2: without
0: roll?
2: They
4: separate after a while. Yeah. One part breaks. It's
2: exactly.
4: Like,
2: yeah. Right, yeah, add the aftermath. Ruins.
3: Yep. Yes.
0: Is that on the board?
3: I did not put tape on here, but tape is a pretty good...
0: It's a good one.
3: ...piece for the junk drawer.
2: So yeah. The junk drawer, yep.
5: Thank you, guys.
0: All right, John. Thank you. Rob.
6: Yeah. Rob. How are you?
0: Good,
2: thank you.
6: Okay, I got a couple, but ketchup packets.
2: Oh, I have a bowl for that.
0: That's a good one.
2: All the condiments.
0: You have a bowl?
2: Yeah, a bowl with ketchup. And
0: don't you just have normal ketchup?
2: Packets. Oh, no, I have, but if someone gets, like, I get an order of french fries from a takeout restaurant, I keep them in case I take them my lunch or something like that, yeah.
3: Taco Bell.
2: Right, so it's in there with the Taco Bell packets. It's in there with the soy sauce and duck sauce and mustard, the Chinese restaurant.
0: You have a bowl of random
2: condiments. Exactly, yes. Condiments, yeah, the condiment bowl.
0: The condiment bowl.
2: Yes.
6: All condiments. And sometimes you might have a pint of vodka in there.
0: You might.
3: Yeah. I don't know if I've ever had that in mine.
0: Yeah.
6: Oh, and by the way, today's my birthday.
2: Happy birthday.
0: Freaking birthday.
2: Have some vodka. You know
0: Rob
2: it is.
0: Rob in Thomaston.
2: Yay.
6: 16 years old.
0: Well, now you know. Well, yeah. Got to go find that bottle of vodka now.
2: Celebrate. Yep.
0: All right.
3: Also, that is on the board. Empty packets or packets in general from your Chinese food, your Arby's horsey sauce.
2: Oh, the horsey sauce.
3: The Burger King little sauce containers, all of those. Yeah. Right.
0: Nice.
2: Except don't keep the ranch. The ranch is refrigerated.
3: Don't keep the ranch.
2: Yeah.
4: If you're a recipe person, that's your content. Tell us how to use this stuff in our drawers.
0: Yeah.
7: Did you know that ketchup goes bad in the packets sometimes?
3: What? It does?
7: At my previous job, we had a junk drawer and it had all the takeout ketchups and everything. And they forgot to give it. And we got, and I opened it up and it was brown and disgusting.
0: Ooh.
7: I had no idea that ketchup went bad.
2: So it came out like a big clot? like a cut?
7: Yeah, it was horrible.
0: AJ, wow, you better check those packages.
2: Oh, no, I use them before I have a chance, yeah.
0: Okay.
2: Yeah, so you know, if I bring an egg sandwich for breakfast, I'll take one of those with me and squirt it on there. Yeah. They never have a chance to get away.
0: I thought that stuff could live forever.
2: Me too.
7: Apparently not.
0: Yeah. Apparently not.
2: Is there a date on the packets?
3: I think there is.
2: They should probably
3: dated.
0: Oh, really?
3: Yeah.
2: All right, check your packet.
3: Like your mayonnaise packet. Like you don't want to keep that forever.
2: Oh, mayonnaise? Yeah, no, I'm good.
7: Yeah,
2: no.
7: They think with ketchup because vinegar, it would keep.
0: Right. Joe in Stratford.
8: Hey, good morning, guys.
0: Joe, wait.
2: Morning.
8: So I don't know. Do you guys remember when you used to order Chinese food and you keep getting those menus with every single time you ordered the food?
0: Freaking menus.
2: Yep, they're all stacked at my table.
8: My junk drawer is always filled with those from Chinese places, random little pizza shops.
2: Oh, the chopsticks they give you sometimes, little package of chopsticks. Mm-hmm. Those are in there too.
0: Yeah. Your kitchen, AJ, is 90% junk.
2: All I need is a match.
0: Your kitchen is a junk drawer.
2: It is. My whole house
0: with a couple of appliances stuffed in it.
2: Right. My whole house is a junk drawer.
8: At least we know if the world ends, we can go to his house and he has everything we need.
2: There you go. See?
0: You know what?
2: Whatever you need.
0: He's going to be the one that lives.
2: I'm your general store.
0: Is that on the board?
3: It is not.
2: Oh.
8: Boo.
3: But it should be.
0: Gene?
9: Yes.
0: You're on. What do you got?
9: Hello?
0: Yeah.
9: I don't think anybody's got this one. A wine stopper.
2: Oh, yeah.
9: In the shape of a horse's rear end galloping.
3: Mm. Classic.
2: Interesting.
0: That's very good.
2: Yeah.
9: I had to be home, and I'm standing in front of the junk drawer.
0: Oh, you are?
2: Oh, nice. Okay.
0: All right. Let's hear you go through it.
2: What do you got?
9: Let's see. Dishwashing tablets.
0: Put us on speaker, and I want to hear you put us on speaker and start pulling stuff out. I want to hear this stuff move.
9: All right, hang on a second. Let me get you off my.
0: We're going live into Gene's junk drawer.
3: Wow. Junk drawer.
0: Yeah, and I want you to tell us everything that's in there. Don't hold back if you see something embarrassing.
2: It's like a Discovery Channel thing.
9: All right, 1, 2, 3 pair of poultry shears. 1, 2 those chalk holders you use for like kids writing on the sidewalk.
2: Okay,
0: that's random.
9: A packet of white cotton gloves.
2: My God, you're going to murder somebody?
3: Yeah. Oh, you're handling like the crown wife, jewel.
9: Yeah, my wife, I married Dr. Doolittle, so she gives medication to, we've got horses, dogs, and cats. She gives medication to everybody.
2: Nice. You know what the white gloves for.
9: I'm still counting bottle openers, all kinds, beers, wine.
0: Why do we keep so many bottle openers?
2: Yeah, one or two is
0: so many. Do we need?
2: You keep two because one breaks. Yeah.
4: Well, if you keep them in the same spot, you don't need multiples.
2: Opener. Yeah.
0: Right.
9: Oh yeah, soy sauce. Oh man, I think this one's spilled. What's that? Sweet and sour sauce? Yeah, sweet and sour sauce.
0: Oh, okay. Okay. Yeah. Yep. This is a real junk drawer we're inside right now.
2: Yeah. Nice.
9: I'm up to 3 wine openers.
2: Nice.
9: Oh, 4 wine openers. remember those old 3-prong adapters for electrical outlets?
2: Yeah, yes. Yeah. I still use those.
9: It's only got 2 openings. It doesn't have a ground.
3: Perfect. That is on the list, like mystery cables and adapters.
2: Okay.
0: Oh, nice.
3: I think every guy has a box of cables that they have in their house. They're like, I'm gonna need this cable one day. The old iPod charger is gonna come back.
0: I have boxes of cables.
3: Oh, wow.
0: Boxes.
3: Yep. Wow.
0: That some from have. The DJ company.
3: Yes.
0: Some, because I got the home studio.
3: Yep.
0: And,
3: yeah.
0: You know, there's some speakers and amps everywhere.
2: Yeah.
0: I should take a picture. Yeah. In there, little gadgets and hard drives and
3: banana clips. I have old stereo cable for when am I going to run speakers? You know, like passive speakers.
0: What else, Gene?
9: Let's see. I'm up to 5 paintbrushes.
2: Nice.
9: I think this paintbrush, this is not a paintbrush. I think it's for like cleaning appliances.
0: Okay, for cleaning a horse's ass.
2: Exactly, right.
4: Smell it.
2: Smell like oats.
0: We're back to the horse's ass.
9: You probably couldn't put it. Look up cleaning a penis sheath on a horse. That'll gross you out.
3: No.
2: Yeah, okay. I want to eat that. Thank you.
4: Brian's like, I want my Wi-Fi to work later.
0: All right, Gene, thank you, man. Appreciate it.
2: Yeah.
9: Yeah, y'all have a good day.
0: You too. That was a good junk drawer tour.
4: The white gloves.
3: Yeah. Nice junk drawer tour.
0: Yeah. One real quick and then we'll go. Jared, Long Island.
1: Hey, what's up, guys? How you doing?
0: Good morning. Thanks. Good morning.
1: You guys make my morning every morning. I commute and you guys keep me from going crazy. So
0: you commute from where to where?
1: From East Quogue to Southampton in Long Island.
2: Okay.
0: Okay. Nice.
1: It's not far, but it takes at least an hour. So.
2: Oh, yeah.
0: Yep. Life on the island.
2: Yep.
0: What do you got?
1: So I don't think anyone's guessed this yet, but I'm going to say old keychains.
2: Oh, yeah.
0: No, that's a good one.
2: Yep.
0: With random keys, you have no idea what they're for.
2: Like one single key. What is this to?
0: What is this
2: to?
1: Yeah.
0: Yeah.
3: Yep.
1: I have no idea. One day I'm going to figure out what the hell they're for, but not today.
0: This is a great exercise because all this stuff I cleaned out of my junk drawer.
2: Yeah.
0: Everything that's getting called in, I'm like, yep.
2: Yep. She have a tag sale.
0: Yeah.
1: There's multiple junk drawers. There's a junk drawer in the bedroom. There's a junk drawer in the kitchen. There's one in the living room. They're all throughout the house.
2: Nice. Oh. One for each room. That's good.
0: Yeah,
2: that's
0: good. Okay.
2: Yes.
0: The one in the living room has like old remotes.
2: Yeah.
0: All right.
1: Yeah, maybe some old wallets thrown in there, too.
0: Okay.
2: Okay.
0: All right, Jared, thank you for the kind words. Thanks for calling in.
3: Yes.
0: What did we miss?
3: Keys are on the board, by the way. Keys and keychains. We missed a random playing card, an expired Bed Bath & Beyond coupon, and a hotel pen that barely writes.
2: Nice.
0: Oh, yeah. Very good. Hey, we did a pretty good job on that.
3: Yeah, we did.
0: Yeah.
2: Damage.
0: All right, coming up, an engineer who says the red light cameras, it's a scheme.
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0: News is next.
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11: Westbound delays on the LIE heading into Deer Park Avenue. Then it's heavy westbound heading into Queens. The northern state has some westbound delays by the Wantagh. Westbound delays heading into Queens. The southern state slow westbound heading into Eagle Avenue. The Cross Island has northbound delays from the southern state up to the Long Island Expressway. Sunrise Highway slow eastbound heading into the Shinnecock Locks. The Long Island Railroad is running on or close. I'm John Lynch with Long Island Traffic.
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0: News. We have an engineer on the phone who says these red light cameras are just a stupid scheme to get our money. Brian Ceccarelli, good morning.
23: Good morning. How are you?
0: Good. You're already one of my favorite people.
2: Yes, we love you.
0: No, I don't like these cameras. They infuriate me.
2: Yeah.
23: Well, I just want to tell you that my heart goes out to you. It pains me to see people being defrauded by engineering malpractice.
0: What do you mean by that? Engineering malpractice.
23: Yeah, let me explain. When we run a red light or get a speeding ticket, we assume that it's our fault. That is what we have been taught all our lives. We just know no better. We were never taught engineering practice law. We were never taught that traffic signals and speed limit signs must first obey engineering laws before municipalities like West Hartford can judge us using those devices. And therein lies the automated photo enforcement fraud upon the citizens of Connecticut, Long Island.
0: All right, can you just tell me about, like, act like I'm 5 years old.
23: Okay.
0: Mm-hmm. All right.
23: So, in engineering practice law, engineers are held accountable to do their math correctly. They can't put in an engineering device or design such a device and say that 2 + 2 = 5. And then when you believe that 2 + 2 = 4, they can't give you a ticket for it.
0: Right. All right. So I think what you're saying is, if you're traveling X miles an hour and the light turns yellow and it only gives you a second or two to stop, you wouldn't be able to stop said vehicle at that speed limit before the red light. So the engineering math is wrong there. Is that what you're saying?
23: That's correct.
0: Wow.
23: That's what I am saying. There is a national formula that traffic engineers use to calculate the duration of the yellow light. That formula is wrong. The math is wrong. It actually violates the laws of physics. It makes everybody run red lights.
0: How come no one's fought this? How come we're not fighting this? You are. Have you successfully? Yeah, have you won any fights?
23: I got rid of all the red light cameras in North Carolina.
6: Yeah.
0: What?
6: Abby, yes. Got to get this guy.
0: Wow. My God. How do you not have a Nobel Peace Prize?
2: And a statue erected in your honor.
0: Oh,
4: you got to lead with that information.
0: We got to start with that. And then.
2: Not to brag, but
0: what are you doing about Connecticut?
23: Well, on my website, redlightrobber.com, I just posted a page of exhibits for Connecticut. And so your listeners can go to redlightrobber.com and take a look. So on my website, I also have videos and presentations that actually show you what the math errors are. And anybody can understand these videos. I presented the videos to an international and national professional engineering organization. Nobody disputes them. Right?
0: Wow.
23: So the problem is that the governments and the red light camera companies make billions of dollars off this bad math. They don't want to admit it. They put up a giant fight over this. And so 15 years ago, when I first got my red light camera ticket, I knew what the solution was right offhand because it's freshman physics.
0: Oh, I love this. This is a Netflix documentary. Guy is an engineer driving. He gets a ticket in the mail. He's like, wait, what?
2: Exactly.
0: And he fights it and he eliminates them all in where? North Carolina?
2: Yep.
0: And now he creates this whole thing. It's like, no, I'm fighting. Yeah. I love this story.
23: So being the geek that I am, that when I first got the red light camera ticket, you have to be the right person in the wrong place at the wrong time to actually notice the error. And so I was driving home one night about 10 p.m. on a Sunday evening, and I was approaching one of these red light camera intersections in Cary, North Carolina. And, you know, you approach the light and it's green, then the light turns yellow. And I'm thinking, well, do I stop or do I go?
0: You go.
2: Yeah.
0: Speed up.
23: Yeah. And beat the light. That is actually the engineering directive to drivers.
2: Oh.
23: It is. Explicitly that. And so I knew I was close enough to the intersection, so I just tried to beat the light. But I still didn't beat the light. And so I saw the red light camera flash behind me.
2: Oh.
23: And being the physicist that I am, my degree's in physics, I said, certainly this yellow light does not conform to Newton's second law of motion.
0: And what does that mean?
23: That may not mean anything to you. Part of Newton's second law of motion is like rate times time equals distance.
0: Right. I was just going to say, everybody, when they see a yellow light, they do a little bit of an engineering equation in their mind.
2: Right.
0: Am I traveling fast enough, and am I close enough to get through before it turns red?
2: Should I punch it? Yeah.
0: And we have a half millisecond to make that decision.
2: Yeah.
0: Go or stop.
2: Right. Floor it.
23: Right. Actually, we all... traffic engineers have known how long it takes for drivers to make that decision. The average is 1 second.
2: Oh.
23: But it spans from 0.6 seconds to 2.6 seconds. But traffic engineers only give you 1 second, the average. By default, by average, making half the driving population run red lights.
0: Wow.
2: Huh.
0: And they know this.
23: They know it.
0: Oh,
23: yeah,
0: man.
23: And so 4 years ago, me and a couple of colleagues of mine, we've been confronting the Institute of Transportation Engineers over this equation for like 15 years. And they finally admitted their errors and they changed their formula in 2020, officially changed it. The DOTs haven't picked up on the new equation yet. And even the new equation still has problems. But so, yeah, traffic engineers know about it. Oh, they know. And they deliberately make drivers run red lights. Deliberately.
0: Bad people.
23: They didn't know, they still deliberately made drivers run red lights.
0: Bad people.
2: Very bad.
0: And now they're doing it on the school buses. It's the same thing.
2: Yeah.
0: That little stop sign comes, like the yellows, 1 second.
23: Yeah. Yep.
0: Then, boom, it's red, and you're, you know, now you get that ticket. That's a bad ticket, too. Yeah. That's not a cheap one.
2: Yeah, 2.5.
23: Yes, I there are four types of photo enforcement. Bus stop arm cameras are one of them. Speed limit cameras, speed cameras are another. Stop sign cameras are another. And
0: stop sign cameras, wow.
23: Yeah, you don't have those yet, but ask the Californian and he's going to tell you.
0: Oh, I love how you say yet, because it's true. We're going to have cameras everywhere. We're going to get fined for everything.
2: Yep.
23: That's right. All of these devices are based on engineering malpractice of one sort. It's a white-collar crime. There are different kinds of engineering malpractice. The bus stop arm cameras, they allow the engineering to go into the hands of the bus operator. And the bus operator doesn't know engineering, so he's going to extend his stop arm camera while oncoming traffic is very close. He'll never give you the distance to stop.
2: Yeah.
23: And it takes about 6 or 7 seconds.
0: Oh my God. This is funny. I know my wife right now is yelling at the radio. See, I told you.
2: Right.
0: So she got what she hasn't received it in the mail, but she believes she's going to get a school bus stopping thing ticket.
2: The citation.
0: Mm-hmm. Right.
2: Yeah.
0: And she came home, she was livid, and she said, that bus driver set me up.
2: Right.
0: Like, hon, they press a button.
23: They
0: don't
23: intentionally set you up. They're just ignorant of it. They're good-hearted people. It's just that they're ignorant of what they're doing. And to make matters worse, when the bus stop arm camera company installs cameras on the buses, they sign a contract with the school district to forbid the bus drivers from actually seeing these clips. Because if the bus driver sees the clips, he'll fix his errors and there will be no more money coming in.
0: This is gross. Isn't this gross? Does this make you mad that these people that are elected officials by us are working against us like this?
2: Diabolical it is, yes.
23: They don't. Even your elected officials, your city councilmen, they don't know. And one of the more heinous, subverted things that is going on under the covers is that when camera companies sign contracts with your city, they put all the city councilmen and their families on a whitelist such that when their license plate is on this whitelist.
3: Oh, you know that's happening.
0: No,
3: you know that's happening.
0: Way. Yep.
2: This blows.
23: Yeah, they don't get a ticket if they run a red light or the speed camera catches them. They won't get a ticket because they're on the white list. Because if they get a ticket, it will sour them to to the photo enforcement, and they will cancel the
0: permit. Friggin' way. How is no, in quote, investigative reporter in Connecticut on top of this? There's your story, yeah. And you're welcome. Oh,
23: you're
0: my God.
23: You're the first, Chaz and AJ.
0: Oh, my God. All right. We got to go. You're coming back soon.
6: Yes.
0: Like next week.
6: Yeah.
0: Ruth will reach out today.
23: Be my pleasure.
0: We're going to link up to all your stuff on the radio station website. Right. Thank you very much for the important work that you're doing.
6: Very important.
23: Wow. You're welcome.
0: Oh, my God.
6: It's kind of cloaking device for cars.
0: I am shocked
6: and
0: appalled.
6: That sucks.
1: Chaz and AJ in the morning.
0: All right, Dumbass News is next.
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11: There's some westbound delays on the southern state heading into Eagle Avenue. Eastbound, there's delays by the Wantagh. The northern state has some westbound delays by the Wantagh. The LIE, slow westbound at Vets Highway. Westbound delays at Deer Park Avenue. Heavy westbound at the Seaford Oyster Bay. Slow westbound heading into Queens. The Long Island Railroad is running on or close. I'm John Lynch with Long Island Traffic.
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13: First off, if that engineer who was just on the show, if half of what he said is true, it's going to blow the lid off of these red light cameras and these speed cameras.
14: Yes, scandal.
13: That's the pod pick today, and you should listen to it
14: yeah.
13: if you're just tuning in now. And we need to band together, Connecticut, Long Island. We need to stop this invasion of our wallets.
14: Yep.
13: With these stupid speed cameras, these red light cameras. We got to stop it.
14: In revolution.
13: And if half of what he said is true.
14: Yeah. It's scary.
13: It's going to wipe this stuff out.
14: Yeah.
13: We just need to bring some daylight to it. All right. But in dumbass news, we're going to talk about a dog who shot a woman with a shotgun.
14: Oh, see.
13: Chaz and AJ in the morning.
15: Measure these things by your brain.

0: dog shooting a woman with a shotgun.
1: It was a bad boy.
0: Sent in by multiple tribe members, but thank you, Joe, and thank you, Mike. You were the first two. Police are responding to reports of a shotgun blast at a convenience store. And this, let's go to the news report, then we'll discuss.
2: In our crime tracker, we're going to Western Nebraska for a story that you are going to want to listen to. Scotts Bluff Police Department says a person was accidentally shot by a dog. That's right, I said a dog with a shotgun. When officers arrived, they found a truck.
0: Wait, hold on. What's more amazing? That the dog shot someone with a shotgun, or this guy got a job doing news?
3: Him.
4: Oh, he hasn't even, he hasn't even messed up yet.
1: That's right.
0: He sounds 11.
3: Yeah, that's right. A dog.
4: Okay. That's right. I said a dog.
3: Right, right. That's one question. A dog?
2: That's right. I said a dog with a shotgun. When officers arrived, they found a truck. They found a gun with a bullet in the chamber. They believe the dog triggered.
5: All right.
3: I'm guessing he's new. New guy.
0: The dog shooting a gun is less amazing than this guy having a job on television.
3: Right, anchoring, yeah.
2: When officers arrived, they found a truck. They found a gun with a bullet in the chamber. They believe the dog triggered the shotgun by moving to the back seat of the car that had ammunition, causing it to go off.
0: Then he just hit the microphone with his hand.
3: Was he hit by the bullet?
6: Wait, so the truck had a gun with a dog in the chamber? What the?
0: This is, you know, when you become the distraction, when you're more of the thing than the thing, then you're not doing your job.
3: Right. The dog got free, by the way.
0: Mm.
2: Causing it to go off and hitting a woman in the arm. Her injury is not believed to be life-threatening, but it is still under investigation.
0: So what's under investigation? That the wound wasn't life-threatening, or the whole thing?
3: Right. This guy got a job. Investigate that part. Who are you related to?
0: Oh, Jesus.
3: You're the boss's kid, aren't you?
6: Why was the shotgun in the back seat with the safety off?
0: Loaded.
6: Round loaded.
4: Right. Any questions?
6: Like, yeah. Like,
0: that's...
3: Yeah.
4: It was and who was this? Was she just like another person on the road that got shot? Or was she in
3: was
4: the
3: she
4: car?
3: A vehicle?
0: That guy did the worst job explaining that. So my guess is dog owner parks the car, shotgun's in the car, they go into the store. Random woman's walking in or out of the store.
3: Like, oh!
0: Dog jumps on the gun. Gun goes off.
3: Kaboom.
0: Yeah.
3: Bad reporting ensues.
0: Right.
3: It was a cocker spaniel.
6: Gun goes off. Oh, a puppy.
3: Right. This one's armed.
5: Yeah. Yikes.
3: Like, you're not neutering me, man.
0: And for some reason, I thought there was another dog shooting a person story in the news recently. Wasn't it like a couple days ago?
3: As long as I know, this is one nationally.
0: Just this one?
3: Yeah.
0: Okay.
3: Yeah. Like, the story changed, like, more... Details came out regarding this dog. I guess someone was talking. Yeah.
0: Could be the same dog.
3: Right. They couldn't understand dogs.
0: The dog's on a shooting spree.
4: He hadn't been interrogated yet.
3: Exactly right. Mm. Come here. Sit.
0: All right. Coming up in Dumbass News in an hour from now, ladies speaking light language and the toaster oven that unraveled a $20 million divorce.
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9: Traffic's a little lighter than normal this morning, but there are some slow spots on the LIE westbound at Betts Highway. There's some delays, and it's slow westbound heading into Queens. The northern state has some westbound delays by the Wantagh. The southern state slow westbound heading into Route 110. Some eastbound delays heading into the Wantagh. If you're heading out east, it is slow on Sunrise Highway eastbound heading into the Hamptons. The Long Island Railroad is running on or close. I'm John Lynch with Long Island Traffic.
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6: Well, first I want to find out how you end up in a woman's prison.
7: Right.
6: And then I want to find out what it's like in a women's prison.
7: We all do.
6: When you say it sounds creepy.
7: I watch movies.
6: All right. And then she was in prison with a famous person who has, there's a documentary out right now. Hey, Kat, can you hold on? I want to get this song done so we can chat a little bit.
8: Yeah.
6: Okay, cool.
7: Cool.
6: Thank you. Sounds so nice.
7: Very nice.
6: How does someone who sounds so nice end up in a women's prison?
7: First question.
6: That's question number one.
7: Right.
6: Chaz and AJ in the morning.

0: How did she end up in a woman's prison? Chaz and AJ in the morning. Kat Crowder, it's a cool name,
1: very
0: on the show now. Good morning.
2: Good morning. Thanks for having me.
0: Oh, yeah. So what happened? How'd you end up in prison?
2: It's a lot of things that lead up, you know.
0: Let's start at the end.
2: Okay.
1: The ultimate, yeah.
2: So ultimately, bad choice after bad choice led me to being around people that got me in a situation where I made the stupid and reckless decision to run from the police. And
0: yeah, it was like a high-speed pursuit, right?
2: Yes.
0: Yeah, it went from where to where?
2: From Toledo area to Detroit, Michigan.
1: Oh, that's a long chase.
0: That's a good one.
1: Now, why were you running? Did you have something in the car, like drugs or something? Like, why were you running?
2: Yeah, so the people that I was with at the time, they initially wanted to go to Detroit because I'm not even from that area. I'm from... Nashville.
0: So it was drugs, right?
2: Yeah, and okay. I had warrants, petty warrants, and was just scared and freaked out.
1: Right.
2: Stupid.
0: I have to say, it sounds like you did some good driving to get that far.
1: Yeah, seriously.
0: In a police chase.
1: Yeah.
2: Yeah, that's what the people have been saying in my comments and stuff. I don't know. I never thought it was something I was capable of doing. I think it was more just fear than anything.
0: Yeah.
1: Like Fast and Furious.
0: No, I'm not saying that that's a good thing.
1: Yeah, no,
0: you know,
1: commendable. No. I'm just saying. Yeah.
0: It's dangerous and all these things, but it sounds like...
1: You're good at it.
0: I don't know. Sounds like you did a good job.
1: Yeah.
0: And then, all right, so you get sentenced to what, 6 months?
2: So I was sentenced to 18 months, but I actually served 7 months in prison and the rest in a halfway house.
0: Nice. Okay. What was the first day in prison like?
2: Terrifying.
0: Yeah.
2: So it was the not knowing, you know, when you pull up to the gates, it's scary. You don't know what you're walking into.
0: Are you in a truck with other prisoners?
2: No. So I was just in a police car, but
1: they dropped you off.
2: Initial.
1: Okay.
2: Yeah. It was just that initial driving up. That was scary and daunting.
0: And then what happens? Is it like in the movies? They have you stripped naked and they hose you with a fire hose?
1: They check in and they give you a bunch of clothes. You're walking.
0: Yeah, right.
1: They're spitting at you.
0: It's really demeaning, isn't it? Like, you feel like you're not human anymore.
1: Yeah.
2: Yeah. So when you get there, you go through that whole process. Technology is so advanced now. They have a lot more like body scanners and just wild crazy things. They check you for everything. If you have a Bible, they're checking every page of your Bible, you know, taking everything that you do have from you and giving you your uniform. It's like an 8 to 10 hour process.
1: Wow. Full day.
2: So, and there's a ton of other women from other counties there with you going through the same thing.
1: It's like a bad physical.
0: Yeah, but no, you're looking at the other women. You're like, yeah, I could see you being here, but me, not so much.
1: Yeah, look at me. I'm sweet and innocent. Yeah.
0: Right?
2: I mean, I tried not to judge. You know, I was in county jail for a while before there, but it is definitely a different vibe where you're talking to people. They're like, oh, this is my third time here. This is how this works. Oh, we're about to go do this. And you're like, oh, so you frequent here.
1: Do they give you pointers?
0: Yeah. Well, if I see someone with a face tat, I'm like,
1: right.
0: So you're on your way or you're coming
1: Children's
0: from.
1: Party, yeah.
0: You're in between stays.
1: Right, yeah.
2: Yeah, my whole mindset was like, I just don't want to really talk to anybody because I just want to get out and I don't know how. Prison and county jail are very different.
0: If I have a voice like you, I don't want to speak in prison.
3: Yeah,
1: you
0: got to have a prison voice. Like, you don't have a prison voice. You have a, like, fairy tale voice.
1: Yeah, very nice voice. Plus,
0: yeah.
2: Oh, my goodness.
0: Yeah. Now you need to make a voice like this.
1: See? Yeah, you can smoke a cigar in glass.
0: That's right.
1: Yeah.
2: You got to have a little edge to it. Right.
0: Did you have any prison fights?
2: No, I did not get in any fights in prison. Honestly, women's prison is so different than what you see on the TVs. I saw maybe like one or two fights the entire time I was there, and I was there with like 3,000 women.
0: Oh,
1: was there that one prison that everybody like feared, like that one the person, the tough person of the jail?
2: No, like I said, It's kind of like a social status in prison, like popularity contest almost.
1: Like high school.
2: It's very much like high school.
0: It is high
2: Women
0: school.
2: Women are catty.
1: Oh.
2: Yeah.
1: Wow.
2: Gossipy. You know, everyone's dating each other. Everybody.
0: Oh, really? What happened with you? Mm-mm. Did you become
2: a
0: girlfriend?
2: No. Definitely not. That's what the main thing that there was drama about. And I was never, you know, no hate. I love and accept everyone and whatever anyone chooses to do. But that's not my preference.
0: Not your thing.
2: But it's most of the women in there, you know, they're married to men or have been in long-term relationships with men outside of prison, but they get in there and we call it gay for
0: people
2: the
0: have,
2: day.
0: Yeah, people have needs.
1: They do, yeah.
2: Yeah, so.
0: So that became a thing for you a little bit, and then you just, does it go away, or is it a constant struggle with women hitting on you?
1: Yeah, how do you say no?
2: That was not, you know, I really kept my head down and stayed out of, you know, I had like a couple people I spoke to, so I wasn't, you kind of know who's willing and who's into that.
0: Okay, so everybody figures it out pretty fast.
1: Yeah.
2: Yeah.
0: Your prison sounds more like a summer camp.
1: Yeah.
0: This is not
1: a good one, but yeah.
0: Yeah.
2: I mean, prison sucks. I would never want to go back in my life, but where I went, I would consider definitely more a, like, quote, cushy prison. It was, you know, there was a lot to do. It was like a big college campus of criminals, essentially. You know, there was volleyball courts, basketball courts. They had cosmetology school, coffee, like where you could go get coffee. It was...
1: Would you go to the mall?
2: Yeah. Right?
1: I think Sbarro's.
0: Was there a nickname for this prison? Camp Cupcake?
2: No. So I said that online, that it was Camp Cupcake,
0: okay.
2: And everyone went crazy and said that's in West Virginia. So this is Ohio.
0: All right. There is a Camp Cupcake.
1: Yeah, this was Camp Corn Muffin, yes.
3: Without a hint of anything, what you just described was better than my high school experience.
1: Yeah, seriously, yeah.
0: Yeah.
1: Better than my house.
2: Oh, my God.
3: Full honesty.
0: We've had many guys on here who have been to prison.
1: Yeah.
0: And
1: much different
0: scene. Boy, this doesn't sound like prison.
1: Mm-mm. No.
2: Yeah, it's very different from men's prison from what I'm under. It's not very violent. You know, I never saw that. It was the worst part about it all, though, was that they... Obviously, being away from, you know, your loved ones and being secluded from the free world, but it's the fact that they don't have heat or air conditioning. And I was there in the middle of like a record-breaking heat wave in Ohio. Mm.
1: Sweaty women.
2: So
1: yep.
2: it was awful. It was awful.
1: Any contraband going around with you?
0: You know, I don't feel like you were really in prison.
1: Right. Like a bad school.
0: I had it worse in my in-school suspension at Shelton Intermediate School.
1: Seriously.
0: There was no...
1: Hard time.
0: Air conditioning. There was no heat.
1: That was school.
0: Total seclusion.
2: Oh, my God.
0: The worst torture was you could smell the home economics class making cupcakes down the hall.
1: Right. And you wanted to...
0: Jesus, it's cupcake day.
1: He doesn't make a deal.
0: I'm stuck in prison.
1: Yeah.
2: Oh my God.
0: We're going to play a song, and then I want to talk to Kat about the famous person that she was in prison with. And she says this person, there's a documentary on her, and it's popular on Netflix right now, but she says the person is completely different than what was in the documentary. Kat Crowder on the show, Chaz and AJ in the morning.

0: So before we talk to Kat about the famous person she was in prison with, we were just talking about her time in a woman's prison.
1: Yeah.
0: And how it's not kind of like what we imagine.
1: Not that bad, no. Mm-hmm.
0: And as she was telling us her story, Sarah from Enfield called up and says her experience in a woman's prison was completely different. Sarah, good morning.
2: Hey, how are you guys?
0: Hey, how you doing? How long were you in prison?
2: I did 6 months, and then I did another 6 months.
0: Okay.
2: So I thought he was at your
0: What were you in for?
2: It was conspiracy.
1: Conspiracy?
0: Conspiracy.
1: Right, what kind of conspiracy?
2: So bank robbery.
1: Oh. I see. You thought about robbing a bank.
0: Wait, bank robbery and conspiracy, two different things.
1: Right?
2: Yeah, so I don't know what she's talking about, but I worked in the kitchen, and I'm cleaning the tables off, and you have two units. It's real early. It's like 4, 5, 8, not even 5 a.m. And there's one black girl at one table and one another with her unit. And all they just talking and talking, and all of a sudden they just jump right up, and they just go out of there on top of the tables, and they're just going at, like, men, like, at MMA stuff. It was just really,
1: wow,
2: really brutal, man. And that's how it is in there. I mean, we have so many codes. I mean, we can't go out to rec because some girls are fighting, or, and as soon as a girl gets in there, if she doesn't have any money, she automatically becomes commissary hoe instantly.
1: Oh,
0: she becomes no what? Money.
1: Commissary hoe?
2: A commissary hoe because she ain't got no money.
1: Right.
2: So she wants some food and some hair products and that.
0: Oh,
1: so she's got to do things.
0: She's got to earn.
2: Commissary coming weekly, you know, for 4 or 5 bags a week, you know what I'm saying?
1: I'll have a hairspray.
2: Electronic.
0: Kat, did you have money when you went in?
2: No.
3: I had, my family was pretty supportive, not overly supportive, but I had, you know, people on the outside that made sure.
0: Okay,
3: I had
0: so you had money. You didn't have to do things for money.
1: Yeah.
0: Okay, all right.
1: Yeah.
2: Especially to South.
0: All right, and Sarah, which prison were you in?
2: York Correctional.
0: I've heard
2: Niantic.
0: Of that one.
1: Yeah,
0: all right.
2: Oh, my God, it's terrible there. I mean, we got really good, some good stuff. We got Mr. Parker, he runs the kitchen. He's great with Mr. Morth and Mr. Doe, but, I mean, other than that, I don't really know anybody except for the teacher who teaches tier two. And other than that, there's nobody good staff.
0: Right. And you've straightened out your ways? No more bank robbery?
2: Oh, yeah.
0: Okay.
2: I drive deliveries for a living now.
1: Nice. Good.
2: I've been out for like almost 8 years.
1: Oh, good.
0: Good.
1: Keep it
0: good,
1: up.
0: Good, good, good.
1: Yeah.
0: All right, Sarah. Thank
2: but
0: you.
2: I mean, it's nothing like she's hit. No.
0: You were in a much tougher place.
1: Yeah, no cupcake there. Mm-hmm.
3: Yeah.
2: Yeah. Different
3: men
2: unite and women can't unite. Women can't unite.
0: Yeah.
2: They don't know how to do that.
1: Camp exactly. Pound cake.
0: All right. Thank you, Sarah.
2: Yeah.
0: All right. So.
1: Damn.
0: All right. Well, it sounds like, you know, you went to prison, which sucks no matter what.
1: Yeah.
0: I don't care what it's like.
1: Right.
0: It sucks.
1: Yes. Yeah.
0: Losing your freedom.
1: Wow.
0: But it sounds like of all the prisons you could have been in, you were in one that wasn't too bad.
1: One of the better ones, yeah.
0: But let's
3: and any other inmate in Ohio, you know, that's been there, they'll tell you the same thing. It's kind of a known thing. It's a minimum security prison. The maximum in Dayton, Ohio, very different.
0: All right, let's talk about the famous person that you were in prison with. It's a top trending Netflix documentary now.
3: So I was in there with Mackenzie Schirillo.
0: All right, this is the woman who was in, or she's featured, or the subject of the crash.
3: Mm-hmm.
0: And her story is what?
3: So, Mackenzie was convicted of 2 counts of aggravated murder for running her car at 100 miles per hour into a brick wall and killing both of them, her boyfriend and their friend.
1: And yet she survived
3: Dominic
1: somehow.
3: And Davion.
0: So according to what I've heard, so her and her boyfriend had a very toxic relationship. They threatened to, you know, kill one another. It was just all bad.
1: Yeah.
0: And then she knew he was going to break up with her, and she kind of planned this, according to reports.
1: Yeah.
0: And this... You know, there was an innocent bystander in the car, but then her boyfriend, and she was going to do it like a murder-suicide.
1: Yeah.
0: But she survived. And at first, investigators thought, oh, this was just a horrible accident. But as they looked into it, the car,
1: no
0: black box,
1: yeah.
0: No brakes,
1: yeah.
0: Et cetera, et cetera.
3: Mm-hmm.
0: Yeah. So in the documentary, she's kind of portrayed as a nice person who's very remorseful.
3: That's what everyone says. My perspective of her in the documentary was not. I think Netflix, filmed her in a way to make her and her parents look like bozos completely. Because, they made sure to put the clip of her asking her lawyer if she was doing too much and heavy on the no intent. And her, I feel like they clipped it to where her parents just said the most ridiculous things, like the dad saying, she was 17, but I thought that she was old enough and more mature to go live with her 20-year-old boyfriend. And basically saying like, oh, smoking weed was fine as long as she's not smoking crack. So I don't know. I think she was painted in a picture that kind of shed some light on
0: who she really is.
3: Yeah.
0: Okay.
3: In my personal opinion.
0: Ruth, you saw it.
4: I did. Yeah.
0: Okay. You agree with that?
4: I do.
0: Okay. All right. Everybody, don't say too much now because right. It would be confusing for everybody to participate too much.
1: Exactly.
0: Yeah. So, all right, Kat, thank you so much for coming on. Appreciate it.
3: Yeah, okay. Thanks for having me.
0: Absolutely.
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6: Westbound delays on the Southern State heading into Route 110. Eastbound delays from the Meadowbrook to the Wausau. The LIE slow westbound by Vets Highway. A little slow westbound at the Seaford Oyster Bay. Some delays both ways at Glen Cove Road. A little slow both ways at the Queens Line. The Northern State a little slow both ways at the Queens Line. The Cross Island stop and go northbound from the Southern State up to the Long Island Expressway. The Long Island Railroad is on or close. I'm John Lynch with Long Island Traffic.
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0: What's it like managing one of the country's top golf tournaments? Who can we ask about that?
1: Who?
0: I know. Nathan Grube, Executive Director, Travelers Championship. Good morning.
17: Guys, good morning. First of all, I have to say, before we talk any golf, you might run one of the most diverse morning shows I've ever listened to in my life. Like yesterday, I learned that if you're in a road rage incident and the other guy has flip-flops on, you walk away because AJ said he's not going anywhere. He's
1: exactly
17: not running. So I learned
1: right
17: that.
1: Right.
17: And then I learned about Newton's second law of physics this morning from your red light guy. I'm like, oh, my gosh.
1: Right.
17: So anyway, I just got to compliment you on that. You guys are all over the place.
0: Thank you. But you never know what you're going to get.
1: Like a bad at the school special.
17: Don't.
1: Yes.
0: It's like a radio garbage dump.
1: Right.
0: You sift through and you'll find
18: drawer.
0: You're going to.
18: The junk drawer.
0: It's the radio junk drawer.
17: Oh, awesome.
0: So congratulations. It looks like you got a pretty good lineup again.
17: Oh, it's a blast. I mean, we have 25 days to go. I was just looking at the list, cause the guys still have to commit, but I mean, we're going to have right now. I mean, 25 days out, we have 9 of the top 10 guys in the world, and Scottie Scheffler, you know, number one, he has a chance to get the Grand Slam at the U.S. Open that's out in Long Island this year. So they're out there at Shinnecock, and then they're coming to play us the week after. So I look at our fans and I'm just like, man, they get to see the best in the world. And, you know, this PGA Tour event in New England, we're the only one in New England. And I'm excited to just say, hey, here's what you got. And the fans are showing up. Ticket sales are going great. The charities are getting all involved. We actually had, I was looking at this, we have about 50 charities from your guys' listening audience that participate in our program. We have a few $100,000 that's going down to that part of the state and over in Long Island from the proceeds from the tournament. So it's cool. It's exciting. And people are going to get to see the best golf in the world.
0: You have 9 of the top 10. Who's the one that can't make it?
1: Yeah.
17: Well, I'm looking at the list. So Rory is usually a late commit. His world changed. He wins the Masters last year, wins the Grand Slam, and he comes here. It was awesome. And then he just said, guys, I don't know my schedule. So he's typically a late commit. So I was just looking literally at the guys who've already said yes. And I think we have 14 of the top 15, and actually
0: wow,
17: I went all the way down the list. I think we have 45 of the top 50 that are eligible to play us.
0: Oh,
17: so,
0: my God.
17: It's like, again, for the fans and the sponsors and the volunteers and the charities, like, I know what all that means when you get those top guys here. Like, it's going to be more dollars for charity. And last year we crossed $4 million for charity, and this year we're going to beat that number.
1: Nice.
17: And 245 charities benefited from the tournament, so I think that's going to grow this year. So you guys are part of that as well. So thank you for all the support. But it's awesome to see for New England.
0: And tell me about TPC River Highlands course as opposed to like Shinnecock. Which one would you rather play?
17: How good of a golfer am I? It's funny because the U.S. Open is typically about the golf course, right? Like if every U.S. Open, they say it's about the golf course, the history of the golf course. And the USGA, which is different from the PGA Tour, they set up that golf course and they want it to be hard as anything. And they want, like, for those of you that are, your listeners that are golfers, like, they don't want somebody shooting under par at the US Open. Like, they want it to look and feel like it's like a weekend. Oh yeah, I shot that score. I can shoot 4 over. And you have the best players in the world shooting that. So Shinnecock is just a totally different test. River Highlands, I would say, is two things. One, it's super crowd friendly. So you get a ton of people around every hole and the players love the energy and you can move a ton of people around. But then the guys actually have a chance to make birdies. It's funny, though, they say this about it. They're like, look, it will reward a good shot, but it will punish a bad shot. And then that's all the guys want. I hit a good shot, let me have a chance at birdie. If I hit a bad shot, okay, I'll make bogey. So I think it's a much more player PGA Tour focused golf course than the U.S. Open, where it's like, you know, four over is probably going to win this year.
0: Do you what kind of do you have like a, you know what you need over there?
1: What's that?
0: I have an idea.
1: Uh-oh. Okay,
17: what do we need?
1: Easier holes.
0: No, you need like an obstacle course for golfers.
1: Nice.
17: Not
0: during the tournament, but for like some kind of a side event before, right. Or yeah, it have to be before because right. Everyone kind of takes off right
1: like
0: after. Golfing
1: through flames, a minefield, things like that.
0: No,
17: are you talking like a parkour course to see like which golf is in the best shape? Is that what you're talking
1: like
17: about?
1: Like Survivor.
0: It's kind of like, remember American Gladiator?
17: Oh, you're going old school. Right, you went serious. Right. Okay, yeah. We're doing like foam swords and like okay, all right. So we're going to build a moat this year and have live bullfrogs that will absolutely, you know, right. Be super loud and we'll work on it.
0: Yeah. Right. Then you got to like climb a ladder, slide down a slide, yeah. Hit a shot.
17: I think there is a version of that. I bet you if you Googled X Games Golf, you would find something and somebody is trying that somewhere.
0: Can you find that?
1: Should do like a dizzy bat version where they spin around and then they got to shoot.
0: Oh, right. That would be a very cool. Viral
17: I
0: video.
17: I saw that on Happy Gilmore, too. I'm pretty sure I saw it.
1: You do a shot every hole.
18: When you said gladiator, I thought it was like, an excuse to like throw foam darts at Rory while he's teeing off.
1: Right. Final clubs.
0: Nathan Grube is on, Executive Director, Travelers Championship. Can you still get tickets for this thing, or is it almost sold out?
17: I would say a lot of our hospitality stuff is sold out. So the, you know, kind of the one that's like all inclusive food and beverage, stuff like that is sold out, but our general admission tickets are still available. But here's what I would tell you about those is that we try super hard to make that ticket a really, really good ticket. So if you come out, you get free parking. There's five venues on the golf course that we built in like actually really, really good viewing areas that are free to the public. Air conditioning, you know, shade, things like that. There's this whole fan zone that's for the family that's all free. We have cooling benches where like the NFL sidelines, you know, when it's warm, we have those air conditioning benches everywhere that people can sit on. We have like free water stations everywhere. So like your ticket that gets you on property, we kind of think of it as like Disneyland. Like yeah. You get inside the park. And there's a bunch of rides for free. That's how we look at
0: it. Cool. Okay. Those little creature comfort things are so important for the experience. You know, the fans, the water.
1: Yeah.
0: Big time.
17: Oh, yeah.
1: Trying to die. Yep.
17: And golf is different because you can come out all day. I mean, like, we are, like, your ticket gets you there from 7 a.m. until 8 o'clock at night. And so, you know, where we provide the food, the parking, free sunscreen, you know, we have like medical stations all over the place if people, you know, need a break or something. So there's about family care stations if families need to change diapers or, you know, whatever it is, we have those set up all over the property. So we kind of take the fans experience for the whole day. We take it really seriously.
0: And Keegan Bradley, who won last year with that dramatic birdie on the final hole, that's the kind of thing that an organizer prays for, right? Like a dramatic ending.
1: So much press, yeah.
17: Well, two things on that. One, he's from New England, and New England golfers, like, they don't really exist because it's, you know, I mean, you can't compete against the guys that are practicing all year round. And Keegan has won the last two out of the last 3 years. He's won this tournament, and he's from New England, and he said he loves it. And I think every New Englander this will resonate with. He goes, I always played golf with a chip on my shoulder because people didn't think that I could make it coming from a cold climate and that I could make it on tour. And this was his kind of home event. And we absolutely think of it the same way. We look at our event as like, you know, we kind of have a chip on our shoulder too. Like we compete against a Boston or a New York when it comes to professional sports. And the fact that we're the only one in New England, you know, we kind of share that same chip on the shoulder that Keegan had, but he didn't think he was going to do it because he's like, man, Tommy had a, you know, one shot lead on 18. He goes, maybe I can get into a playoff. But then Fleetwood bogeys, he birdies, and all of a sudden he's like, and I won, and the place just erupted. I mean, it's one of the most electric things to feel in sport is the 18th hole on Sunday. I mean, we've had some of the most dramatic, crazy things happen there, and it is it's unbelievable. So if you're a sports fan or just an event fan, it's something pretty cool you'll talk about for a long time.
0: What do you think, besides last year, was like a top three dramatic ending for the Travelers?
17: Oh, man, there was an 8-hole playoff a few years ago, which was unreal to go every. It was sudden death for an hour and a half. Oh, it was incredibly intense. But I think probably 17. If you Google this, it's on YouTube. Jordan Spieth hit a bunker shot to win in a playoff, and the place I was standing there on the 18th green, like, people started crying. It was so emotional. It's one of the loudest things I've ever heard in my life. Because you go from dead silence to tens of thousands of people erupting at the top of their lungs. Like, it is one of the craziest experiences that I've been a part of. So probably 17 stands out in my mind. But then what Keegan did last year, we had the whole playoff. I mean, there's just been a bunch of stuff on the end. But that, I still get people sending me videos of that from 2017 going, I was there. I was over there on the left side when this happened. And it was one of the most intense moments I've been a part of.
0: Phil has it.
19: Right at it. Right at it. Home! He's done it again, just as he did at the John Deere for his first win.
1: Unbelievable.
18: He knew it, too. He threw his club, and he just, like, they're rolling around on the grass now.
0: It sounds like a stadium.
1: Yeah.
18: Yeah.
1: That sportsmanship right there. You didn't shush them.
17: So it was crazy. You go from dead silence to that. Like, most of the sporting events, people are going crazy. They're loud, you know, whatever. But it was, it just went from, it was silent in that. And we actually saw that rake. Jordan threw his club, and then his caddy, Michael Greller, he threw the rake because they were both so excited. And we ended up boxing up the rake and sending it to Michael saying, hey, here you go. You know, it was a commemorative piece.
0: That's cool.
17: He didn't get the trophy, but he sent a picture going, that rake is sitting in my office. That was the greatest experience. So it was pretty cool.
0: That's really cool.
1: He got something. That's cool.
0: What's the purse this year for the Travelers?
17: Just a mere $20 million. So it's one of the biggest purses in tournament history. And the winner gets a little over $3.6 million. But yeah, they're not playing for, you know, a weekend side bet. Like, this is career changing, life changing. And we're one of only eight they're called signature events with a $20 million purse. And there's only eight of them in the country.
1: Wow.
17: That are these signature events. And, we have them right here. And, you know, for all of our people to come and see, but the tour set these up to be the biggest, best events with the best players in the world. And that's what it's turned out to be. So, good stuff. Really good stuff.
0: How many people do you think is on the staff of a professional golfer? Like, when he wins $3.6 million.
1: They share it with?
17: Yeah.
0: How many?
17: So, I think they share it with their friends at the federal government first.
0: Okay. And then Connecticut.
1: The caddy?
17: And then, so here's what's cool, though, is Connecticut actually sees, all the winnings since they happen in Connecticut, the guy's percentage from that stay in the state. So that actually, the state income tax on that stays here with us in the state of Connecticut. But, I mean, you go down the list. You have a swing coach. You have a therapist. You have a mental coach. You have a caddy. Ben Griffin is a guy on tour. I think he's 15th in the world right now. But he just did a story on this. He's like, you know what it costs me between whatever. He goes, it's tens of thousands of dollars every week to pay for kind of the traveling show. And when you look at it on property, like, the guys walk on. And if you don't have the team to compete at that level, you're going to get passed by. Like, they have a nutritionist. The data and the science behind these guys as athletes is unreal. But I bet you there's probably on average 6 to 8 kind of people with every single player. So
0: not bad.
17: If Keegan won 3-6, you take taxes and your caddy gets probably like a 10% bonus and then your coach. I mean, listen, he's doing just fine, but there's a lot of people that are involved in that. For sure.
1: $5.
0: The
1: yeah.
0: mental coach, can you talk to that coach in between shots?
17: No.
0: That's not
17: like that's why when you have your caddy as your mental coach, that's when you kind of like sneak it all in. So like there's guys that have built their caddy as so important. It's like, hey, and that's what Teddy Scott is, Scotty Scheffler. He's the number one ranked player in the world. And he's like on this Tiger-esque run the last 3 years, but his caddy, Ted Scott, is not just his caddy. He is like he travels with him. He works with him on his game. He, you know, is kind of his mental coach. So when you kind of get one person on your team that can be like three of those roles, like, those are the guys that you see that are just taking off of their career.
0: what is said to that player right before they swing on a difficult shot is so important.
1: Do it.
0: No, well, their mindset.
1: Yeah.
0: You know, it's 80% mental when you get to that level.
1: You can do it.
17: No, so what I love is that they started micing the guys up, the caddies and the players in the broadcast, and you start to get insight into that. And Chaz, exactly what you said, like, you kind of start to see, like, okay, is the player, like, second-guessing himself here? And then you hear the caddy step in and be like, no, this is the right club. Swing this one. And they're like, are you sure? Look at the wind. I don't know. And like, then you just see all the voices start to raise up in the guy's head. And the caddy's supposed to just quiet all those voices.
0: Right. You need someone who's stable.
1: Wait, to listen to it. Now, like,
0: you don't want to hear, all right, maybe you're right. Maybe this isn't the right club.
1: Damn, you told me it wasn't the right club.
17: I don't think this is the right club. Man, I'm thinking the same thing. Wouldn't that be great after he hits? Be like, yeah, you were right. That was wrong.
1: I told you.
18: Why do you ever listen to me?
17: Just walk away.
0: Is this the right club to beat you with?
1: You are so fired.
0: Oh, my God.
17: You are so fired. Yeah.
0: Nathan, thanks for coming on. We got to talk to you leading up to this. We're getting very close. You can feel the energy in the room of Connecticut and Long Island right now for the Travelers Championship happening at TPC River Highlands. Thank you, Nathan Grube.
17: Thanks, guys.
0: All right.
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22: Westbound delays on Sunrise Highway heading into the Oakdale Merge. On the southern state, it's slow westbound by Route 110, heavy both ways between the Seaford Oyster Bay and Eagle Avenue. The northern state has westbound delays by Vets Highway, then it's slow westbound at the Seaford Oyster Bay. Westbound delays at Glen Cove Road, heavy both ways at the Queens Line. The northern state, heavy both ways by the Wantagh. The Long Island Railroad is on or close.
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10: Unraveled a $20 million divorce.
11: The metaphor. They're toast.
10: Divorce attorney Megan Fried in studio.
11: Give me some
10: the
11: toaster.
10: Dumb thing. What's that?
11: Give me some toaster.
10: Oh, $20 million toaster?
11: Yeah.
10: Dumbass News is next. Chaz and AJ in the morning.

0: Talk about divorce.
1: Okay.
0: And let's bring in top divorce attorney Megan Fried. Good morning.
2: Good morning.
1: Morning.
0: I see her. I get nervous.
1: Yeah.
0: I'm happy she's a guest, but if I was standing in court and she's standing with the ex,
1: yeah,
0: or soon to be ex, I'd be like, I think I'm in trouble.
1: She knows something.
0: Yeah. Let's start with how a toaster oven unraveled a $20 million divorce.
2: Oh, boy. I know.
0: $20 million divorce unraveled over a $49 toaster oven.
1: And it burns one's bagel like a mad. What happened?
0: Yeah. This happens all the time, right? They pick one thing. They say, that's it. That's the line.
1: Right.
2: Yeah. It's not usually 20 million, but other than that, it happens all the time. It's like, in the 90s, there's this famous picture of this couple in front of the judge, like in the courtroom, dividing Beanie Babies.
1: Okay.
2: And since then, I mean, I think they thought they had some value, but we all know how that
1: right. Yeah, yeah, didn't yeah. pan out.
0: Worth nothing.
2: There's okay. always a Beanie Baby. There's always a toaster.
1: Right.
0: Yeah.
2: So, I mean, we have, when I knew I was coming on, I talked to friends like, you know, divorce lawyers yeah. hang out together, right?
0: Right, yeah. They all have stories.
2: Yeah, pack, yeah, we have good ones. I mean, there's a million sofas, a million $60 dinette sets, things like that. But there are some really good ones. Like, say you had a Christmas ornament shaped like male genitalia with a tiny little red bow.
1: That's a balls of holly, yes.
2: So nice, right?
1: Or Charlie. Sorry.
0: Who wants that? Both?
2: That was more of a retaliatory move.
1: Oh.
2: Right. No one wanted it. It was stop doing that. But things that people want, like, a frozen pig, which parts are worth what? Like, I want the good cuts. You
0: really?
2: Get the bad cuts.
0: So yeah. It was in the freezer.
2: It was in,
0: he's all butchered.
1: Right.
0: In the freezer.
2: Full pig in the freezer. Who gets the bacon?
0: Okay.
1: Right. Okay. Who gets to handle the ass?
2: Yeah.
1: Yeah. The hindquarters.
2: Yeah. Pet parrot with family secrets.
3: Oh, that's hilarious.
2: Right?
1: And he will talk.
0: Did that really happen?
2: He will talk. Yeah. That's actually like, that one was in the news.
0: So what happened?
1: What did he say?
2: We never found out what he said, but
0: like we'll, more. Oh my God.
1: I mean, a pair.
2: They both wanted the parrot though.
1: It's a butcher.
2: Yeah. Yeah. I know. And one lady claimed her house was haunted in order to drive down the value of the house too, right? So if they're splitting the value of the house.
1: Right.
2: And normal people get an appraiser and they say what the house is worth if they were to sell it. But what if there's a ghost?
0: That'll drive down the price.
1: Wow.
2: Right.
0: So she wanted to stay in the house. Her plan was lower the value so I could buy him out.
2: Correct. Out for less.
1: Okay. Right.
2: Exactly.
0: Yeah. All right. You know what? Call in the thing you fought over. Now, it might have been good things, like things you should fight over, like the kids.
1: Exactly right. Now, one half the kid.
0: Hey.
1: Which half?
0: 877-764-2535.
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6: Westbound delays on the Southern State heading into Route 110, then it's heavy both ways between the Wantagh and Eagle Avenue. The Northern State has some westbound delays by the Wantagh, delays on the LIE westbound heading into Vets Highway, and it's slow westbound at Deer Park Avenue, westbound delays at Glen Cove Road, heavy westbound heading into Queens. The Cross Island slow northbound heading towards the Long Island Expressway. The Long Island Railroad is running on or close. I'm John Lynch with Long Island Traffic.
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0: Thing you fought over in the divorce and how it worked out. 877-764-2535. Divorce attorney Megan Fried in studio. You find that the person, like if someone's cheated on, they're going to fight for everything. They just, they want to go nuclear.
2: That does make it worse. Like some people manage to keep it calm even when the other person did something to them. But in a lot of cases, that takes up the temperature. So, I mean, you might get, you get some, like we think of ourselves as a no-fault divorce state, right? Where yeah. It doesn't matter who did what. The point of this is to just to like divide and not
0: Let's
2: be married.
0: Figure out how I could divide this up and get it done.
2: So if people used to fight over what actually caused the breakdown of the marriage, the adultery or whatever, now they're left with like the parrot, right? What are we going to fight about? Pet custody, I guess.
0: Yeah, I think if you're cheated on, you know, the thought of especially dudes. Do you find that guys get more screwed in Connecticut than
2: No.
1: Really?
0: You said you didn't even have to think about that.
2: No. In fact, I think it causes men a lot of anxiety they don't need to have. So that's, you know, I think they like stay in unhappy relationships longer because they're afraid they're not going to see their kids on the other side.
0: Well, they're going to get they're not going to get the house. Right.
2: Oh, it's no, rare. They might get the house. Oh, yeah.
0: Wow.
2: Yeah. And also there's a lot of people wind up selling that house and getting two new houses too, because it doesn't make sense. Like that's a house you built for or you bought for a larger family.
1: Yeah, too many memories, yeah.
2: Oh, yeah. Well, yeah. I mean, one guy wanted to keep the sofa because that's where he had cheated on his wife.
1: Oh, really?
0: He wanted the cheating sofa.
2: Yeah, he wanted the.
1: He wants DNA back.
2: Yeah. Sentimental.
0: 877-764-2535. I feel like there are guys listening who will be like, no, no, no. Guys get screwed in divorce in Connecticut.
1: Right.
2: Yeah. I think everyone thinks they got screwed in divorce.
0: Yeah, you're probably right. Yeah. All right. So we got the $20 million divorce that was unraveled over a $49 toaster oven. But we got the sixth grade yearbook. We got the wooden spoon.
1: Oh, kinky. I need that one.
0: Yeah, let us know. Did you do well in your divorce? I have a feeling you didn't. 877-764-2535. Chaz and AJ in the morning.

0: All right, we're going to get to the value of the kidney in the divorce battle in a second. But first, it's Chaz and AJ in the morning. We have divorce attorney Megan Freed in studio and on the phone, Nick from Kings Park. Hey, Nick.
1: Morning, guys. How are you?
0: Good, Nick. Thanks. How did you do?
1: So I was never divorced because I never had to go through divorce. I was never married, but I had a child with my ex.
0: Oh.
1: And I'm Catholic. She's Jewish. And during the mediation process, in addition to a number of ridiculous demands, she demanded to keep my daughter on Christmas Day.
2: Oh.
3: But she's Jewish.
0: That's spiteful.
3: Yeah.
0: That's spiteful.
1: Yeah.
0: Yeah.
1: I mean, she wanted her full time and for me to have her only every other weekend with supervised visitation. And she moved like 30 minutes away and wanted her in that school district. At the end of it, you know, I gave so much information. I audio recorded every conversation, you know, had video evidence. The judge took 2.5 hours to review everything before coming to our scheduled court date. And I got the school district. I got, you know, 50-50 custody on paper. I got all the Catholic holidays, you know, things that were not unreasonable for me to have.
0: Wow. Good homework. Job on your part.
3: Seriously.
0: That helps, right, Megan? Like having a client. How did you come up with, like, I'm going to record everything, I'm going to write everything down? Was that you or did your attorney advise you to do that?
1: No, I did that before I even got an attorney. This is during the mediation process just because so many unhinged things were happening. I needed evidence of it.
0: Okay.
3: What caused the split in the first place?
1: We just grew apart for many years, to be honest. Oh. It was an accidental pregnancy, and I kind of just gritted my teeth and marched forward because I thought it was the right thing to do for my daughter.
0: You're a solid dude.
3: You're an honorable person.
0: Yeah.
3: Yeah.
1: I try.
0: That's the thing, man, with kids. That makes it so tough because you're involved in this with this person now forever.
3: Yeah.
0: It never ends.
3: No getting out, yeah.
0: Yeah.
3: Unless you fake your death. You know.
4: Yeah, right. It doesn't end at 18. It's forever. Yeah.
0: He did all the right things, right, Meg?
4: Well, it sounds like, I mean, one of the things that you want to be credible, right? And he's like, whether it's you keep a diary or you have, you know, you have written proof or whatever, you want to be the one that the judge knows is telling the truth. And whatever you can do to prove that is going to help you.
0: Hmm. Yeah, the judge wants to see at least one person is a well-grounded, not flying off the handle, not manipulating the truth person.
4: Yeah, ideally two. Like, if we can
0: get
4: them.
0: Yeah, that would be great. Yeah, there's two.
3: Great. But often,
0: you're hoping when there's a kid involved, there's one solid parent.
4: Right. Yeah.
0: Yeah.
3: Look at a unicorn, yep.
4: Yeah, and like, and with the religious holidays, I mean, the good news with this family was there's an easy way to split those, right? I mean, I know it wasn't easy for you, sir. It was terrible for you. But for the judge, right? Yeah. It's like, well, she gets Jewish holidays, he gets Catholic. But for a lot of people, like with overlapping religion or, you know, I mean, it's easy to split Mother's and Father's Day, but it's not as easy to split the child's birthday.
3: But she gets 8 days and he gets one.
0: Yeah.
1: No, the way they actually wrote it is she gets the first two nights.
3: Oh, okay.
1: And then I get Christmas Eve, Christmas Day.
3: Gotcha. So two candles and then, okay.
0: Beautiful. How old is your daughter now?
1: She just turned 9 in April.
0: Nice. Cool. Nice. Well, another, you know, 9 more years to go.
3: Right. Get excited. Well,
1: child support is 21 if they go to college in New York.
3: Oh,
0: is that right?
3: Damn.
1: Yeah.
3: Yeah. The military is good, too.
0: Well, she's worth it as long as the child support's going to your daughter, you know?
1: If only I could say it was.
0: Yeah. All right, Nick. Thank you, man.
1: Have a great morning, everyone.
0: You too. Thanks for calling. Yeah, that's the other thing. How can you make child support go to child support? Can you?
4: It's like to the household, right?
3: Yeah.
4: So, yeah. I mean, theoretically, it's going to pay for heating the house and rent or the mortgage or whatever.
3: Yeah,
4: food. Right. So maybe it literally isn't. Maybe it's going to something else where we see the big frustration there is when there's a new partner that comes in that's sort of,
3: Also, they have a new car.
0: I feel for those people, especially like, all right, there was cheating. And then now that person, the cheater, has the kid. And now this new guy, I'm putting it all on the woman. this new guy is in the house, in your house.
3: Yeah.
0: Your stuff. On your couch.
3: Right.
2: eating food you paid for.
0: With your kid.
3: Hang out with your kid, yeah.
4: Yeah.
0: Watching telling your kid
3: that you're
0: what
3: evil.
0: To do.
3: Right.
0: And that you're evil.
3: Yeah.
0: That's tough on a person.
4: Yeah. I mean, male hopefully not telling your kid you're evil.
0: What's
4: hopefully,
0: that?
4: Hopefully not telling your kid you're evil.
0: Yeah, but that happens, right?
4: Oh, yeah.
3: I'm sure it has.
4: Yeah.
0: Joe on the road.
5: Hi there.
0: Hey.
5: So I don't know if my situation was unique to Connecticut state rules, if I had a bad lawyer or if I was truly fighting a judge. And we talk about where often, you know, the man gets the worst end of the deal. And that wasn't the case after a very long lifetime relationship with my partner. Married, and my partner had developed a habit, became an alcoholic for the last 6 years of the marriage and stopped working. And during divorce, I ended up having to pay a lot of alimony to this person that was capable of working and just couldn't work anymore.
0: Why? Because alcoholism is a protected illness?
3: Disability.
5: So, what I was told, it's because they look at the last 3 years, and because he didn't work, I had to pay him alimony. It didn't matter the reason, because I chose not to go to trial, because I was told I would be fighting the judge, not him and I with the lawyers.
3: Wow.
5: Meg? She mandated the amount of alimony, which was like 35% of my salary, so it's no small amount.
0: Ouch.
3: Damn.
0: Meg, was that bad advice?
4: I don't know enough to know, but what I can tell you is that I've seen alimony before when somebody has an addiction or a substance abuse problem. They do kind of look at what you were doing during the marriage, right? If one person was working outside the home and the other person wasn't, but there's usually some sort of ramp to getting that person back to paying for themselves if they're able to, right?
3: Yeah.
4: So it wouldn't be like, it would be unusual for it to be for a really long time you're paying alimony. Like you might see something like, say you have a stay-at-home parent and you're paying alimony while they get a teaching certificate or something so they can go back to work. Something like that, but
5: yeah,
4: not
5: so
4: for
5: we're
4: the rest
5: in
4: of their
5: a,
4: lives.
5: I have to do it 9 years until they hit retirement age.
0: Oh.
5: Yeah. And they ended up with a lot of money in the bank. They had inheritance that I didn't want. I ended up with hardly anything in the account at all.
0: Wait, the inheritance was from his family?
5: Yeah, from his family.
0: Okay,
5: so it's not like he was left without money. And
0: yeah.
5: So I was just shocked by
0: right,
5: the
0: so
5: amount.
0: You weren't going,
5: and told there was nothing.
0: You weren't going after the inheritance. So you're like, you keep that. Just let me get out of here with my salary.
3: Right.
0: And that didn't even happen.
5: Yeah.
0: Damn.
5: No. And I wasn't even opposed to paying a little something, but it's a lot. Well,
0: 35%. Stupid.
3: Yeah, you could use a drink right now.
5: Yeah. Yeah.
0: Oh, man.
4: It stinks to go to trial, but, you know, sometimes it does make sense to push the issue when there's
5: yeah,
4: no idea.
5: Yeah, I was afraid to do it because I think trial would have cost what I was left with in the bank account.
4: Yeah.
0: Right. All right. Well, you made the good decision.
3: Yeah.
5: Yeah.
0: Yeah, it's hard to swallow right now.
5: Yeah.
0: Yeah. How many years do you have left?
5: Eight
3: more years.
5: Oh. It's a new divorce.
0: Oh. Yes. Okay.
3: Right. The band-aid's still on, yes.
0: Brian, are you married yet?
6: No.
0: Okay. Something to think about.
3: Yeah. Ain't been anyone.
0: I see Brian taking notes. All
3: right. I need the ring back.
6: I'm engaged.
3: I just got a bar for a moment, okay?
0: Joe, thanks for calling.
5: You're welcome. Thank you.
0: Chaz and AJ in the morning.

0: Talking about divorce and getting screwed in said divorce. Chaz and AJ in the morning. Jeff in Monroe.
1: Hey, guys. I got two quick stories. One story is one of my customers in Westport, her husband cheated on her with his assistant. And she was all like, oh, he's going to do right by me and stuff like that. Well, he quit his job and was able to get out of it, basically scot-free. And when I helped her move out of her mansion or house, there was a book in the closet that said how to get out of a divorce scot-free.
2: Oh,
1: it's actually a book. You can read it.
2: On Amazon,
1: like,
2: I said, yeah.
1: I just started laughing. Like, so he got out of good. But anyways,
2: wow.
1: a friend of mine, he bought his house free and clear before he got married. I told him, get a prenup. No, she loves me. Oh. We never, you know, that's blah, blah, blah. So 14 years later, they had a daughter because she started getting MS. So they were like, well, let's have a kid before MS treatment starts, blah, blah, blah. So then she started looking, you know, across greener pastures online, and she found a guy she was hooking up with. So he got divorced 14 years after they got married. She got half the house. He had to pay for half his house that he paid for already because he always paid for everything. She had a job at Norton's, so she had a nice retirement package and everything. He had to pay for half his house. She got half his car collection. He had four classic cars.
0: Oh, this is where you get AJ.
1: He had to pay to get his cars back because they were worth value.
0: He had to buy them again.
2: And, oh, Lord.
1: Yeah, and the deal was when she collected her 401k from Norton's, because she was, you know, vested in everything, he would get half of it. It was about $150,000 he would get back. So he's like, well, you know, I had to pay for the house, I had to pay for my cars, but I'm getting $150,000 back. Well, come to find out, she had been dipping into the 401k for the years after they got divorced. So before she passed away, she had nothing in the 401k. He took her to court, and the judge is like, well, you can't go after money that's gone already. So that was it.
2: Wow.
1: She never got any of the money. She totally dicked him.
0: Part of it was his responsibility to keep an eye on that 401k.
2: Yeah, but I bet she waters the grave a lot. just saying.
0: Meg, what do you think?
1: It's karma.
0: I'm trying to read Meg's face
3: here.
0: Yeah,
3: I mean, that's why we divide the 401k when you get divorced, not down the road, right? Like, do it right then. But this is a really good ad for prenups, right?
2: Yep. Very good.
1: I made my son get a prenup.
3: Yeah.
1: Yep.
0: Yeah,
1: it's not worth it because they always say, oh, you know, I would never take your house from you. You paid for it. Yeah, right. Once that divorce starts, it gets ugly.
0: Right. All right. Thank you, Jeff. Boy, that sounds.
1: Hey, have a good one.
0: This is not a good segment for married people listening.
2: Dudes especially, yeah. If you're a car guy, even worse.
0: This isn't a lot of, like, 100 laughs a second.
2: Yeah, no.
0: Taffy on the island.
4: Hello?
0: Hey.
2: Yo.
4: Good morning.
0: Morning.
4: Yeah, I was, I got a divorce back in the 2000s. I was thrown out of my house in 2000. Fought like hell to get custody of my kids for about 4.5 years. Went to court for about a week. Ended up with, I got my house back. My ex got thrown out with a boyfriend.
2: Wow.
4: Got full custody of my kids, and I got child support.
2: Damn, you made out pretty good.
4: Yeah, I should have played the lottery then.
2: Right.
4: I'd be a very rich man.
2: This is true, yeah.
0: Well, so you, but, you know, not just lucky, but you fought.
3: It took a long time.
0: That doesn't sound like it was easy.
4: I don't even want to know what I spent, but I fought.
2: When you're tough, you got to pull, you know what I'm saying? Yeah.
4: I only met one other guy that got the same thing. I don't know if he was factual, but I got it. I definitely got it.
2: See, success stories are out there.
0: What happened? So you got thrown out of the house. Was she, hook up with someone else?
4: She did.
0: Yeah.
4: Probably a couple.
2: Couple, wow.
0: A what?
4: A couple of flings, I guess you could say.
0: Oh, a couple of flings. Okay, I thought you meant she hooked up with another couple, like swingers.
4: No. She got wacky.
2: Gotcha.
0: Okay.
4: And stupid.
0: What do you mean, wacky and stupid?
4: I could have caught her a long time ago.
0: Oh, you were just...
4: I knew what she was doing.
2: Right.
0: Oh, you did?
4: And then, I knew.
2: And why didn't you do anything about it?
4: I wanted to take both of them out, but I don't, you know, I don't have any weapons, and I don't do that.
0: Well, yeah. No, I don't mean that. I mean,
2: Legal stuff.
3: Legal stuff.
0: Not take her out. Taking them out.
2: Not like, take her out.
0: Getting out of the divorce, you know.
2: Right. Yeah.
0: Oh my God! Yeah, right. So you come home one day and she's like, "All right, get out."
4: She called the cops on me.
2: Oh, had them do it.
4: I was taking my things out of the house, and I actually found her out. I found some things of this guy that was, I know he was messing around with her.
2: Yeah.
4: And I showed them to her, and she left, pissed off. She came back, like, the next day, and I was trying to get my stuff out of there because I knew I was going to get thrown out.
2: Yeah.
4: So.
0: And then she called the cops on you.
4: She called them, three of them, I think.
0: Oh. Well, yeah. She called one, three came.
2: Right. I'm glad you're here. Help with the scouts.
0: They hear domestic.
4: Yeah, I didn't even
0: do
4: like, anything. It was a joke.
0: Yeah. But,
4: they took her side.
2: Of course.
4: And whatever.
0: Right. Oh, man.
4: But, that's the way it goes.
0: Well, sounds like you got through it, so yeah. Good for you.
4: Yeah, I'm good. I'm happy. I still hate her.
2: Right.
4: I'm happy.
2: Well, it takes a while. It's a process.
0: Will there be a time where you don't hate her?
4: There will never be a time.
2: Gotcha.
0: Right.
4: Ever.
0: Yeah.
2: Special Hallmark.
0: Yeah. Yeah, you should write some Valentine's Day cards. The Taffy line of cards.
2: Yes.
0: All right, Taffy.
4: Good luck out there, the guys that are trying to do what I did.
0: Yeah. Yeah.
4: Very good luck.
0: Not easy. Well, no. Thanks for sharing your story, brother.
4: All right. Nice talking to you.
2: Yeah, same thing.
0: You too.
2: Thank you, dude.
0: Oh, boy, that dude, you could hear he's still wearing the pain of all
2: of
0: that.
2: Still gnashing his teeth there, yeah.
0: Megan Freed, founder and managing co-partner of Freed McCroff Law Firm. Awesome divorce attorney. She says, get a prenup.
2: Do it.
0: And there's a lot of divorce out there.
3: There is.
0: Did it slow down after COVID?
3: So we thought it would, right? Because it definitely picked up during COVID. But it's been, I mean, the world is pretty weird. And people are reacting to it.
0: Yeah.
3: And I would say that there are more fights. Like, we have more full divorce trials than we had before COVID, too. So that's changed.
2: Wow. All
0: right. Well, thanks for coming in. Appreciate it.
3: Thanks for having me.
0: All right. Chaz and AJ in the morning. See you tomorrow, Long Island.
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6: Westbound delays on the Southern State from Route 1's end to the Meadowbrook. Eastbound delays from Eagle Avenue to the Wantagh. The Northern State slow westbound by the Wantagh. Some westbound delays heading into Queens. The LIE stop and go westbound from Vets Highway to Deer Park Avenue. Westbound delays at Glen Cove Road, heavy both ways over by the Queens Line. The Cross Island stop and go northbound from the Southern State up to the Long Island Expressway. The Long Island Railroad is on or close. I'm John Lynch with Long Island Traffic.
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Candlebox far behind. 90s at 9. It's Wednesday already. 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I'm still buzzing over the Knicks, but we're not playing until like June. We have to wait for the Oak City San Antonio series to come to an end. And I'm not even sure who I want to play. All I know is let's go Knicks. 94.3 The Shark.

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Sponge that is plowed on the 90s at 9 here at 94.3 The Shark. Everything that rocks, what is good, it is Andre. So about a week ago, I think it was over a week ago, we lost a good friend. If you've ever gone to the Dublin Pub in New Hyde Park, now depending where you grew up on Long Island, or really doesn't even matter. I mean, the Dublin Pub was a historic place in New Hyde Park. Everybody went from all over, even like places like Brooklyn and the Bronx, Westchester. Everybody went to the Dublin Pub, especially Long Islanders. And Scallywag Jim was the main, one of the main owners, him and his brother Tim, Tim and Jim Maloney. But Scallywag Jim actually passed away about a week ago. And he was a big sports fan. He could tell you some really good stories about some sports players that have come to the Dublin Pub to hang out. Matter of fact, Brett Saberhagen, when he was on the Mets, met his wife at the Dublin Pub, and they're still married, I believe. But regardless, rest in peace to the one and only Scallywag Jim. Scallywag Jim at the Dublin Pub. We're going to miss you, brother. Matter of fact, this song kind of reminds me of those times because this was from the late 90s when we were hanging out at the pub. It's lit on 94.3 The Shark.

81 and cloudy today with some rain in the forecast. Weather report brought to you by New York Cancer and Blood Specialist. 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

Are you hungry? 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
8: 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I'm Dr. Keith Salmon, D.C. from the Long Island Disc Decompression Center. 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VAX-D is so successful, it's been seen on ABC, CBS, and NBC News. 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

That's Cracker and Low on 94.3 The Shark. They'll be at Sony Hall in New York City, a place I hang out at a lot. That's going to be on June 11th. Sony Hall, Cracker, 94.3 The Shark, Everything That Rocks. What's good? It's Andre, Ozzy.

That is for you, Kathleen McCaffrey, listening to The Shark right now on Long Island. Finger 11, Paralyzer, 94.3 The Shark, everything that rocks. Coming up at noon, we'll do the 2K replay. And I have some tickets to give away. I'm not really sure what, but be listening to win at noon from 94.3 The Shark.

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We'll get up to 80 degrees today, cloudy, with some rain. 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

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Plus, I'm going to hook you up with tickets to check out Emo Night in Amityville at the Amityville Music Hall. 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

System of a Down, that's Chop Suey, another Rick Rubin signed band. 94.3 The Shark. What's good? It's lunchtime. It's Andre. 2K Replay about to start with Modest Mouse, Float On. I have tickets to check out Emo Night at the Amityville Music Hall coming up in minutes. 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

0: Killers, Mr. Brightside, 94.3 The Shark, 2K Replay, Andre here, and I have tickets to check out Emo Night. Are you into Emo Night at the Amityville Music Hall? It's this Saturday, so make sure you want to go. I have a pair of tickets for you right now, 631-955-0943. 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

This song came out in 2025, so I guess it would be wrong to call it Shark New Rock, but it's fairly new. 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

Offspring going out to my friend Robin Pan, the biggest Offspring fan on Long Island. It's 94.3 The Shark. What's good? It's Andre. And I know my boy Steve, Steve Davey, he's a big Shark listener. He loves POD. 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

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There you go, Em. Some Korn for ya. It is Andre. 94.3 The Shark. Rob Rush comes your way at 2. He has more chances for you to win tickets to check out Five Finger Death Punch.

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What was that, like 2 weeks ago? 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This is Tim Montana, Break Me Down, Shark New Rock.

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Rob Rush is up next. I'll be back tomorrow, 9 a.m., God willing. Right after Chaz and AJ, we'll do the 90s at 9 during the week. Love hanging out with you. 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

Metallica and Turn the Page on 94.3 The Shark, giving you everything that rocks Wednesday afternoon. Rob Rush with you until 7 o'clock, and it's time to give you your keyword because we want to send you and a guest hotel airfare and tickets to see Metallica when they come to the Sphere in October. 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

see. Creed and One Last Breath on 94.3 The Shark. Back in February, the last Hooters on Long Island closed its doors right off of 110 on Smith Street in Farmingdale. And the people that are in control of Hooters, they're trying to find a happy place between tacky and family-friendly. There are still over 200 Hooter locations left across the country, and they're trying to embrace a sporty beach theme. They're also trying to win back people who came for the food by fixing the sauce and also having a version of the chain where you won't see, quote, a bunch of butt cheeks hanging out. The closest Hooters to our area now, about 3 hours away, up in Colony, New York. Here's Imagine Dragons.

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5: 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I'm Dr. Keith Salomon, D.C. from the Long Island Disc Decompression Center. 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This, in turn, forces nutrients into the disc and gives the spine the space it needs so that there is less irritation on the spinal nerves, which is causing the pain. VAX-D is so successful, it's been seen on ABC, CBS, and NBC News. 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

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While Wheatus aren't going to be playing on Long Island, they're going to be at Yonkers Brewing Company on Saturday, June 13th. And then in August, they're going to be doing a cruise out of Manhattan, Pier 81, with Ugly Kid Joe. 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

Jimmy Eat World doing back-to-back dates, but not at the same venue. Tuesday, June 16th, they'll be at the Brooklyn Paramount. And then Wednesday, June 17th, one of my favorite outdoor venues, the Rooftop at Pier 17, will host Jimmy Eat World. It's Rob Rush from Jimmy Eat World to All Time Low. 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
1: Under the Covers is brought to you by King O'Rourke of Smithtown, Long Island's number one Cadillac, GMC, and Buick dealer. And this afternoon, we are going under the covers with The Counting Crows. They reformed in 2019 with the brothers Chris and Rich Robinson. By the way, Rich Robinson was on yesterday morning with Chaz and AJ. And before they decided to get back into the thick of things with writing new music, they thought an album of covers would be a good step toward releasing an album of new material, which they did in 2024. And most recently, they just released a new album, Pound of Feathers. And the Black Crows will be at Forest Hills Stadium on June 13th. So they did 1972, six songs that featured covers from that year. They covered the Rolling Stones' Rocks Off, T-Rex's The Slider, Little Feat's Easy to Slip, David Bowie's Moon Age Daydream, The Temptations' Papa Was a Rolling Stone, and they covered Rod Stewart's You Wear It Well, The Black Crows, for Under the Covers on 94.3 The Shark.

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Foo Fighters just did three nights in our area last month. They were in Bridgeport, Connecticut. They were in Jersey, and they were in the city at Irving Plaza. Maybe you were at one of those shows. It's Rob Rush. Five Finger Death Punch going to be coming to our area. 94.3 The Shark presents that show August 4th at Jones Beach. I got your chance at tickets coming up in less than 20 minutes. Now Guns N' Roses on 94.3 The Shark.

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Papa Roach, one of the shows we presented last summer at Jones Beach. We got four starting June 27th this summer, and one of the shows going to feature Five Finger Death Punch. 94.3 The Shark presents Five Finger Death Punch, Jones Beach, August 4th. And if you want to go, be caller number 9 to 631-955-0943. While you dial, this is their brand new track called Eye of the Storm. Oh, fuck.

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4: LIE eastbound just merging in volume delays through Melville, Brentwood, and Hawthorne. On Sunrise Highway, you got congestion delays westbound into Hospital Road and through the Oakdale Merge.
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Green Day on 94.3 The Shark. The name Linda Perry might not mean anything to you. If I say Four Non Blondes, you might know Linda Perry. Well, she was the creating force behind Four Non Blondes. She's also gone on to a very successful solo career as a writer and producer. I mean, she wrote Pink's Get the Party Started. She wrote a bunch of songs for Christina Aguilera. She did Alicia Keys, a bunch of pop songs. And it just came out in an interview the other day that she's apparently still not over Green Day ghosting her years ago. She says that they were supposed to work with her and she was going to produce the next Green Day album after American Idiot. She said she cleared 6 months on the calendar and the band basically disappeared after their fans, Green Day fans, freaked out because she worked with some of the pop stars that I just mentioned, Pink and Christina Aguilera. Perry says that Billy Joe never even called her to explain, and she had some choice words to call him. Here's Theory of a Dead Man on 94.3 The Shark.

If you never met Ozzy Osbourne when he was alive, your chances have just skyrocketed in his afterlife. That's because an interactive Ozzy Osbourne avatar is in the works with the blessing of his family. Sharon Osbourne said, quote, "You can ask Ozzy anything and he will answer you in his own voice, and the answers will be what Ozzy would have said." It's getting crazy, all of this AI. But that is kind of cool, you know, to go and ask Ozzy Osbourne a question. And based on everything, I guess, all of the interviews that he's ever done and some of the stuff that he's written, I'm sure the AI version of Ozzy will know what to say. But I'm sure there'll be one diehard Ozzy fan out there that would stump him, you know. Can you tell me the guy that mixed the B-side to this song?

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3: LIE westbound accident, exit 55 in the shoulder. Folks are slowing down for a look. And on the eastbound side, plenty of onlooking delays as well. On Sunrise, westbound heavy congestion delays into Hospital Road and going through the Oakdale Merge.
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1: LIE westbound accident, exit 55 in the shoulder. Folks are slowing down for a look. And on the eastbound side, plenty of onlooking delays as well. On Sunrise, westbound heavy congestion delays into Hospital Road and going through the Oakdale Merge.
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One of the many shows that we are presenting this summer at Jones Beach, 94.3 The Shark presents Stained and Seether. That show is going to be on September 14th. My name is Rob Rush, and this is the final week where you're going to have an opportunity to go see Metallica in Las Vegas at the Sphere. We got the keywords three times a day, and it ends Friday at 5 p.m. It's 10 a.m., 2 p.m., and 5 p.m. when we announce the keywords. 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
1: Sunrise Highway, east and westbound, just short of a parking lot going into the Oakdale Merge. Westbound delays start at Lakewood Ave. Eastbound, they start at about Route 111. On the LIE, eastbound side, just heavy volume delays through Melville, Brentwood, Hoppaw, Gavron, Conkema. And on Sunken Meadow Parkway, southbound, you're bunched up off the northern state, going down to the side to go Parkway changeover.
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Blur, kicking off your commercial-free rush hour commute on 94.3 The Shark. We are now officially commercial-free till around 6:40, almost an hour and a half, of everything that rocks for wherever you're going on this Wednesday afternoon. I'm your passenger, Rob Rush. And if you're in a band, and especially back in the 80s and 90s, the ultimate goal of any band was to get a record deal. Now a lot of bands don't necessarily care about record deals, including this band, Korn. They are without a record deal. But Brian Welch, Head, their guitar player, said that the band has about 40 songs written they've been writing independently without a record label, and he did promise a vintage Korn feel with a modern twist when they do finally release a new album. They just released a new song, Reward the Scars, which was, I think, for a video or something. This is Got the Life, Korn, commercial-free on The Shark.

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1: Sunrise Highway, congestion delays up plenty. Eastbound going into William Floyd Parkway. Westbound coming off Horse Block Road and in both directions through the Oakdale Merge. On the LIE, eastbound side, more volume delays getting through Melville, Brentwood, Hoffbog, and Ronkonkoma. Northern State Parkway, eastbound merge and delays getting through Walt Whitman Road.
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Do you like music like Motley Crue, Poison, Def Leppard, The Hair Bands? 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So you hear songs like this weeknights at 7 o'clock on 94.3 The Shark. 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
1: 94.3 The Shark's Traffic Bites.
2: Sunrise Highway, congestion delays aplenty. Eastbound going into William Floyd Parkway, westbound coming off Horse Block Road, and in both directions through the Oakdale Merge. On the LIE, eastbound side, more volume delays getting through Melville, Brentwood, Hoppock, and Ronkonkoma. Northern State Parkway, eastbound merging delays getting through Walt Whitman Road.
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We're doing a commercial free as we do every Monday through Friday from about 5:20 to 6:40. My name is Rob Rush. This one's going out to Rob in Floral Park. Went to go see these guys earlier this month at the Brooklyn Paramount. It's the Black Keys commercial free.

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1: Sunrise Highway, congestion delays aplenty. Eastbound going into William Floyd Parkway, westbound coming off Horse Block Road, and in both directions through the Oakdale Merge. On the LIE, eastbound side, more volume delays getting through Melville, Brentwood, Hoppock, and Ronkonkoma. Northern State Parkway, eastbound merging delays getting through Walt Whitman Road.
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Disturbed are currently on a little bit of a hiatus, but they will be back. David Draymond has even kind of toyed with the idea of doing an acoustic record. And if we hear anything, we'll let you know. Here at 94.3 The Shark, commercial free for your rush hour commute, with a song that was written so fast. Slash and Izzy Stradlin reportedly came up with the lyrics in Izzy's apartment and scribbled them down on the back of a grocery bag before bringing it to Axl and the rest of the band. From Appetite for Destruction, it's Guns N' Roses and Mr. Brownstone, commercial free for your rush hour commute.

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It's Rob Rush, and it's around this time, Monday to Friday. We take the playlist, put it in shuffle, and whatever band and song it lands on, that is what you and I get to listen to the Rush Hour Shuffle. And if you want to hear something, Rob at 94.3theshark.com, or you can hit me up on Instagram at Rob_Rush. I'll take your request and load it in there, and maybe one of yours will get spit out. Let's see what we got tonight. All right, this one actually just came in about an hour or so ago. Hey, Rob, driving home from work, and I would love to hear me some Tool. Any chance that I can fire that up for the Rush Hour Shuffle? Nothing like Tool to make the Southern State traffic slightly less miserable. Thanks, Dan from Levittown. Dan, I feel your pain, and traffic hasn't been too bad, but, you know, it's bound to get worse at one point. But hopefully you're not sitting in too much right now. For you, Dan, in Levittown, Enema, Tool for the Rush Hour Shuffle.

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5: William Floyd Parkway southbound, an accident approaching Montauk Highway has things backed up onto Sunrise Highway on the eastbound side, starting at about Horse Block Road. On the Sunrise Highway westbound side, yeah, you're still slow from before Lakeland Ave going through the Oakdale Merge. On the LIE, very busy through Melville and more congestion coming off Sagittarius Parkway, going through Vets Highway, and some extra cars follow you into Ronkonkoma as well.
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Limp Bizkit and Nookie on 94.3 The Shark. That is going to do it for me. Rob Rush saying, see you when I see you, making way for Sean Lynch. He is coming in next, and he's got the hair scare to kick off the 7 o'clock hour. I leave you with the latest from 3 Days Grace. Don't want to go home tonight, but I gotta. Thanks for listening. Good luck. Good evening. You stay safe.

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1: 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We got some work to do now.
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1: William Floyd Parkway southbound, an accident approaching Montauk Highway has things backed up onto Sunrise Highway on the eastbound side, starting at about Horse Block Road. On the Sunrise Highway westbound side, yeah, you're still slow from before Lakeland Ave going through the Oakdale Merge. On the LIE, very busy through Melville and more congestion coming off Sagittarius Parkway, going through Vets Highway, and some extra cars follow you into Ronkonkoma as well.
0: Let's take you back to the decade of decadence and debauchery.
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0: Hair Scare on the Shark, Bon Jovi, Bad Medicine. 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
2: Gearing up for overnight road work tonight, starting up at 10 on Route 25 and laying out on both sides at Dix Hills Road. And the Northern State Parkway eastbound, two lanes out, exits 34 through 40. Sunrise westbound, three lanes blocked off, Robert Moses Causeway into Babylon Northport Expressway. And Vets Highway, two lanes out on either side between Grundy and Broadway Avenues.
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7: 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VAX-D is so successful, it's been seen on ABC, CBS, and NBC News. 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
3: Gearing up for overnight road work tonight, starting up at 10 on Route 25, a lane out on both sides at Dix Hills Road. And the Northern State Parkway eastbound, two lanes out, exits 34 through 40. Sunrise westbound, three lanes blocked off, Robert Moses Causeway into Babylon Northport Expressway. And Vets Highway, two lanes out on either side between Grundy and Broadway Avenues.
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1: Gearing up for overnight road work tonight, starting up at 10 on Route 25 and laying out on both sides at Dix Hills Road. And the Northern State Parkway eastbound, two lanes out, exits 34 through 40. Sunrise westbound, three lanes blocked off, Robert Moses Causeway into Babylon Northport Expressway. And Vets Highway, two lanes out on either side between Grundy and Broadway Avenues.
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